0: great. That's Brody Nackum from Cape Mudge. And working with, well, ministering to the folks over there, part of the folks over there, because that's your community. And also doing Bible translations for, well, on the whole island here. And into the original languages for the Wewakai, Wewakum, and, well, I guess the other First Nations too, right?
1: The North, yeah.
0: The whole North.
1: All right. Old sunrise. Yeah.
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0: Time for the news, everybody. And first up on the news, good news for Quadra Island residents. They've not only reached a $50,000 target, but surpassed it to support recruiting a family doctor over there. A community-wide fundraising effort had taken place. Request of the Quadra Island Health Society and the Quadra Island Foundation administering the fundraising. We're absolutely impressed at the community spirit and generosity, said Mark Dahl, the chair of the Quadra Island Foundation. The response is a powerful statement about how much our community values accessible health care. That is some good news there. Now, hopefully, they will be able to get a doctor in there shortly. Up in Port Hardy, another medical story here. There has been a $1 million upgrade bringing in new digital radiography systems online, replacing the older X-ray equipment with a digital system funded mostly by the province and the regional hospital district of Mount Waddington. And this is part of the broader effort to modernize diagnostic services in rural areas. And so that is really good news for them as well. New exam room upgraded and positioned to patient lift positioning and help them. Around 4,000 x-rays were done in 25 of the hospital. It's steady demand for that service. Now they've got the digital one, which is even better. BC Ferries is going to add a temporary, they say, 5% fuel surcharge on their fares in response to the rising global fuel prices. Well, they already been up, but this is what's going to happen there. Wanting to manage that fuel price volatility that's going on right now. Hopefully that Iran thing will eventually get settled out. But boy, what we're seeing is actually a battle for control of the world's oil that's underway. Will it be those that want a perpetual war in the Middle East or those that want it stable? However, in the meantime, the price is high and we're going to be paying this fuel surcharge. Now, what I'm wondering is why we got these new ferries that are diesel electric, like the one over to Quadra Island. It's supposed to be able to charge up and run electrically, but apparently that isn't actually set up. It's still diesel. Now let's move on to Mission Network News.
3: I'm Ruth Kramer with Mission Network News. Recent Iranian strikes on a Kuwait airport injured over 60 people and killed one as the ceasefire grows increasingly fragile. Plus, Edwin Abnis with Heart for Iran says reports about Iran's political leadership are difficult to verify.
4: Iran International reported that Iranian President Pezeshkian has sent his resignation to Mojtaba Khamenei, the supreme leader. But there is no way to verify this. It seems like there is an anonymous source sharing this information with Iran International, and we do not know who this source is. After that, a few Western media outlets also picked it up and repeated it. But as of now, no one has been able to independently verify it.
3: Yet as the internet slowly returns to Iran, believers are sharing gospel hope with Iranians. Continue to pray for Christ's peace. And finally, Uganda is experiencing an active outbreak of Ebola. As of early June, there are at least 15 confirmed cases and one reported death. Brian Dennett with AMG International says life remains largely unchanged for now. Still, the outbreak highlights the importance of the ministry's medical outreach.
5: We have a nursing college with a capacity of about 400 nursing students.
3: Students receive both professional and vocational training.
5: We are training up medical professionals who are also called as medical missionaries. So they're learning not just to heal physical bodies, but also to heal people's souls.
3: As AMG International celebrates 30 years in Uganda, pray for its ministry. Pray too for wisdom as officials work to contain the Ebola outbreak. 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I'm Ruth Kramer.
0: Oh, well, we're into the ever-changing Campbell River, Vancouver Island, west coast of Canada weather forecast, and I mean it's changing around. I've never seen one quite bouncing around so much all week long. At any rate, what it's saying is for Friday, 16 degrees and rain. Now, some channels say 60%, some say 100%, some say lightning today, some say no, cloudy and a bit of sun. You know, it's just all over the map, man. Anyway, same with Saturday. Some are saying a bit of sun, but mostly rain for Saturday and 17 degrees. Actually, some weather, like the Weather Network, says only 12 degrees. So what's going to happen? I don't know. Sunday, I think we're getting sun and cloud, 18 degrees there. Showers into Monday and Tuesday, and maybe some sun back on Wednesday. Well, stay tuned. We've got a nice commentary coming up next, or a fun one, a song one. Who knows?
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0: Okay, well, guys, I told you earlier on how the United Nations was wanting $130 million for climate change, you know, and to go into all the countries. Well, now that that whole narrative has collapsed, they've switched it over. They're wanting to do $131 million for reparations for, oh, I don't know, colonialism and all that kind of stuff. Anyway, here's my favorite economist, Peter St. Ange, PhD, talking about this ridiculous thing. Let's have a listen.
7: The United Nations wants $131 trillion in reparations for colonialism and, quote, systemic racism. In its latest trillion-dollar grift, the resolution passed 123-3, the rich countries abstained. The price tag to dismantle racism, according to the UN-linked Brattle Group, is $131 trillion. To be fair, it's less than a gazillion, but it is also more than all the money in the world, not a joke. That $131 includes $26 trillion owed by the U.S., close to $500,000 per household, $24 trillion from Britain, who, fun fact, abolished slavery in a series of wars against Arabs and Africans. Portugal gets off easy, owing just $20 trillion to Brazil, which is $6 million per household in Portugal. Now, this is all on par for the UN's bevy of kleptocracies picking your pocket while dreaming up new and interesting ways to take your constitutional rights. From the World Health Organization's COVID tyranny to global warming to treaties to ban guns, population control, and mass surveillance. But the more important is the premise is backwards. In fact, colonialism is the best thing that ever happened to the Third World. We know this because a pair of MIT economists, including Nobel laureate Darren Acemoglu, crunched the numbers in a 2001 paper that found every prosperous Third World country is prosperous because Europeans showed up. Every collapsed one is collapsed because the Europeans either left too early or they never colonized. To illustrate, when Britain left Hong Kong in 1997, it was 40 times richer than China. Guam, still a U.S. colony, is 10 times richer than independent Philippines. Puerto Rico is by far the richest country in Latin America and 20 times richer than Haiti, which won its independence before the United States. French Caledonia is 12 times richer than nearby Solomon Islands. France's Caribbean colonies are also 12 times richer than Haiti. Britain's Bermuda is 40 times richer than Haiti and still a colony. India is 10 times richer than never colonized Afghanistan. Demographically similar Pakistan is 5 times richer than Afghanistan. Even within Africa, the last decolonization, 1990 Namibia, is 5 times richer than never colonized Ethiopia. And when apartheid fell, call it internal colonization, South Africa was 20 times richer than next-door Mozambique. Spot the pattern. So what accounts for it? Easy rule of law and culture. Ports that are not corrupt, the bourgeois values of honesty, thrift, industry, all of which foster social trust that helps natives stop genociding each other. The rule of law and culture is why the West was rich enough to colonize the Third World as a side gig. and they imposed that law and culture so colonies would prosper enough to generate the taxes it took to run them. The longer colonies had stuck, Singapore or Hong Kong, and early independence like Haiti, or never colonized like Ethiopia, it did not stick. Incidentally, it's not a white thing. It's universal that when rich colonies colonize poor ones, the victims are the biggest beneficiaries. Rome civilized Britain, Sumeria civilized Persia, Japan civilized Okinawa, China civilized its Turks in the Gobi Desert. The difference is today we can measure it, and today we have UN bureaucrats trying to turn it into a trillion-dollar hustle running backwards. So as next, brought to you by The Bitcoin Way, colonialism had its brutality, but these pale by orders of magnitude to native brutality. Toss in the tech, penicillin, electricity, water filtration, or filling crops that withstand drought, and the West has nothing to apologize for. In fact, reparations should go the other direction. Still, so long as Western education continues pushing Marxism and the UN continues trying to monetize it, hold on to your wallets and hold on to your rights. Read the rest with charts and all the gory details at prophecynotes.com. Okay, we'll be watching. See you next time.
0: And to me, this is another proof that globalism is gasping its last breath. It wants to suck every last dollar out of nations that'll go along with it, you know, right out of our pocket. Can you imagine this? More money than all the economies of every nation in the world combined. This is how desperate they are to rule it all.
8: In the world searching for meaning, there was a promise given, and it still stands today.

0: Sure, I believe there's a God. Why not?
1: Well, we're a very spiritual country.
2: Do you have religion or do you have a relationship? A lot of us get that mixed up. We think that by having religion, we're okay with God. But being right with God is not about being religious. It's about having a relationship with Him. Jesus, God's Son, came to earth to live the perfect life we couldn't live, and then He died the death we deserve because of our sins. And He did this to turn us from God's enemies to God's friends. Before Jesus came, being religious meant trying to please God by our own

efforts. After he came, being a follower of Jesus meant having a personal relationship with God. Religion doesn't cut it, but having a personal relationship with Jesus makes all the difference in this world and the next. To find out more about how to begin a personal relationship with God through Jesus, call 1-888-NEED-HIM. That's 1-888-NEED-HIM.

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1: All we really know about self-esteem is that if we don't have enough of it, we'll have problems.
0: Problems with relationships, marriage, and life in general.
1: The Bible contains two words that will not only help your self-esteem, but will rock your world. It's found in what we call the Lord's Prayer, the one that starts, Our Father who art in heaven.
2: Our Father
0: in heaven.
1: You have a Father who is completely consistent. A Father who cares about you more than you care about yourself. A Father who loves you and knows you. A Father who intends good for your life. Your Father has everything you need to sustain you through the darkest valleys of life. You have a Father who created the universe and is not ashamed to call you His child. You begin to grasp how highly He esteems you. And when you elevate your esteem of Him, your self-esteem will take care of itself.
0: Our Father.
1: It means that the answer to self-esteem is to find our identity in God, or our God-esteem. Find your position in Christ by reading the Bible. 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

0: 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There was a man sent from God whose name was John. He came as a witness to the light, to bear witness about the light, that all might believe through him. He was not the light, but he came to bear witness about the light. John 1, 6-8. This section of the book of John is talking about who Jesus is, but here the author segues into telling us about someone else, John the Baptist. He was born not long before Jesus, and he spent his life telling everyone that the Messiah had come. His whole purpose in life was to point to Jesus. While you and I might spend our days wondering what people think of us, John the Baptist was primarily concerned with what people thought of Jesus. Did they know that Jesus is the way, the truth, and the life? Did they see him as the light of the world? John the Baptist wanted everyone to know and believe in Jesus because he knew that he's where the joy is. To hear The God Shot again or to share it with friends, go to spiritfm.ca and click the God Shot link.
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0: Planet, an evolutionary hoax about poisonous butterflies. The poison in a monarch butterfly is strong enough to stop the heart of any creature who eats enough of it. Evolutionary scientists thought the viceroy butterfly evolved to look like the monarch to fool birds into thinking that it, too, was toxic. This evolutionary thinking remained untested until a few years ago, basically because scientists often consider it improper to question evolutionary claims. However, the tests using the wingless bodies of 6 different kinds of butterflies, including viceroys, proved that viceroys are also toxic to birds. Birds avoid the viceroy because it manufactures its own toxins. In fact, research has shown that the viceroy is even more poisonous than the monarch. This true story of the viceroy butterfly proves once again that evolution is bad science. For CreationMomentsMinute.com, I'm Darren Marlar.
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1: Hamlet's famous words reflect a common conflict within the soul of many people today. Life is painful. Why not do whatever is necessary to end the pain? There is no hope. Hi, this is June Hunt from Hope for the Heart, and I want you to know that God has a very different message for you. In Jeremiah 29:11, he says, "I know the plans I have for you, plans to prosper you, not to harm you, plans to give you hope and a future." Do you know the Lord's plans for you? You can if you know Him personally. Do you want to know Him personally? You can by calling 1-888-NEED-HIM. That's 1-888-NEED-HIM. He has all the hope you will ever need.

0: Yevarechecha Adonai v'yishmerecha. Ya'er Adonai panav elecha v'yichuneka. Yisa Adonai panav elecha v'yasem lecha shalom.
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You know, we are able to broadcast only because we have some terrific sponsors. 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They're located on Chopper's Row, a couple doors down from the Royal Bank. 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
0: That's not so bad. But when we try to make instant Christians, that's where instant is not so good. We want people to know God, but sometimes we try to make it happen too fast. So what's wrong with that? Imagine going to a doctor. Before even looking you over or talking to you, he recommends a certain medication. Would you take it? Of course not. But often we're offering Jesus as a solution when most people don't even know they have a problem. Most often it just takes more time. Time for the other person to get to know you. Time for you to talk to them about the old-fashioned problem of sin. And once they understand there's a problem, only then will they be ready for God's solution to the sin problem. That's where the good news of Jesus comes in. There are no shortcuts and no instant fixes. Instant might be good for mashed potatoes and frozen dinners, but instant is not so good with the good news. Inspired by the book The Way of the Master by actor Kirk Cameron and Ray Comfort.

0: 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Hey, have you got a classic car or motorcycle or vintage that you'd like to show off at a show and shine? Well, Christian Life Fellowship Men's Group, Real Men for Real Change, it's called Ironworks, is going to be having their second annual show and shine. 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
1: 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Consider the weaver bird. The nest of the weaver bird is woven of strips of fiber and grass. Using beak and feet, the male uses loops and knots to weave its hanging nest. Then, the nest is inspected by a prospective mate. If she doesn't like the nest's construction, she turns down the hopeful mate. The male then rebuilds the entire nest. Some males have been seen rebuilding their nest 24 times before being accepted by a prospective mate. Now, all this requires a certain level of intelligence. So it is not intelligence that sets man apart from the animal kingdom. No, it is the fact that our Creator made us to have eternal life with Him by accepting Christ in faith. 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
1: Try to imagine streets and highways without rules. No signs, no stoplights, no speed limits, no traffic cops. Sure, if you were the only one on the road, it would be great, but you wouldn't be. If everyone tried to drive with no rules, laws, or traffic signs, there would be chaos and disaster on every block. Now you have an idea why the divorce rate is over 50%. Most people operate their marriage relationships and conversations with very few rules and guidelines. They try to drive their relationship strictly from their gut instinct. And the result is about the same as trying to drive in a world without traffic rules. Now try a different tactic. Look at almost any relationship book and you'll find some basic rules and guidelines for conversation and relationship management. Implement those rules immediately. At first you might feel a little constrained, but after a while you'll enjoy a more peaceful relationship and less chance of a crash. Just like traffic rules make driving safer, clear relationship rules are vital for your marriage.

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1: The Lord bless you and keep you. The Lord make his face shine upon you and be gracious to you. The Lord lift up his countenance upon you and give you peace.

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Hey, have you got a classic car or motorcycle or vintage that you'd like to show off at a show and shine? Well, Christian Life Fellowship Men's Group, Real Men for Real Change, it's called Iron Works, is going to be having their second annual show and shine. 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
1: My wife and I recently went to see a movie she'd been looking forward to. And while I also enjoyed it, I couldn't help but feel frustrated with the message it left for its viewers. It was a romantic comedy with the typical codependent, "you complete me" theme. Now, don't get me wrong, it was a good movie, but the truth is there's nothing biblical about this way of thinking. Really, the only person you need to be complete is Jesus. Focus on that relationship first and learn to love yourself before sharing a life with someone else. In Christ, you are already whole, you're loved, and you are never alone.
0: Heartbeat is brought to you by the Salvation Army.
2: Boy, this is a thick jungle. Here's a native. Let's ask him. Hello there.
3: Here!
2: We're looking for bones that look something like this picture.
3: Yes, very large bones. Dinosaur.
2: Rawr. What are the bugger?
3: I don't think he understands, Philip, old boy.
2: I think you're right. Here, take a look at this. This is what the dinosaur may have looked like when alive.
3: What did he say?
4: Ramahuma! Ramahuma!
2: What's this? You want us to follow?
4: Ramahuma!
2: Very well.
4: Ramahuma!
3: Philip, I believe this is what he was trying to tell us.
2: I prefer bones myself.
5: 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What happened to them? And how long ago did they actually roam the earth? You can find out at AnswersRadio.com. 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

Just a few seconds of the song, and for a split second, you were transported back in time. Sights, sounds, and feelings just popped out of nowhere. Now, those songs brought back memories of some old TV shows, but the songs we play do much more. As they get in your head and heart, you get plugged into God. Or you might hear a song that'll take you back in time where you had more passion for the things of God. Then you start to make your way back. That's powerful. So keep your dial locked here every day and experience the power of a song. 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
1: Okay, folks, I've got a great show for you coming up here. I've got from Cape Mudge, Brody Neckham. And he is, well, he's pastor to many people over there, but he's also working translating the Bible into Kwakwa. And I found out about that with Wycliffe Bible Translators. I'm a supporter of them, and I saw him in this month's newsletter being featured. Welcome to the studio.
2: Thanks, Terry. It's just great to be here, and I just want to share a little bit about what God's doing with among our people.
1: Yeah, it's so awesome, and we've met before, of course, and I knew a little bit about what you're doing, and you're providing ministry for people and the needs and weddings and all that kind of stuff. But I didn't realize you were doing the Kwakwa translation too.
2: Well, it's something that I've done for a little while. We called it language revitalization, and my background as a teacher was in working with the elders. But God steered us in a certain direction to His Word, to engage the Word of God and translate it into our language, so it could be in our own understanding, and we have some type of like community engagement and ownership, you know, in that process, you know. We think it's a precious opportunity after, you know, the historical and political context to just bypass all that and just translate the word God straight into our indigenous language and have our elders speak about it and translate it so it could be kind of molded into our own understanding. Yeah.
1: When I first moved here, 89 and 90, there was still some folks around speaking Kwakwa. I think it was it Hilda Seawood?
2: Yes.
1: You know, and she did some tracks of prayers that are still on the radio station here.
2: In
1: Kwakwa. They look them up from time to time. They just come around the rotation. It's really cool. How did you grow up, and how did you learn the language? What happened with you?
2: Well, I suppose I'm a little older. I'm the oldest in our family. So in the 80s, when I was a child, everybody was speaking, you know, a lot of the elders were still speaking the Kwakwa. In the villages, and I heard it, and it wasn't just speaking a language, it was the way they were kind of living. So we lived a lot off the ocean and the sea, so in the summers we would be over in Cape Mudge and just gathering together, and the whole families would be working together, having big meals. But what we'd be doing is canning and jarring salmon, using the smokehouse, all of this being shared, and the kids, all the generations together, hanging out and learning, and just that was just really, you know, how in school you don't remember all the classes you take, but it's kind of like you remember certain field trips or it feels like that, where I have a clear recollection of those times, and just seeing us cutting the fish, you know, and passing it along, and everything.

0: everybody working together, like
1: community.
0: Yeah, that's exactly it. Yeah.
1: But you're all speaking together in Kwakwaka then?
0: Yeah, a lot of the people were speaking about the things that not only about the parts of the fish and how the process of smoking and all and all those words, but also just the family oriented and community words were not only that. What stands out to me was that they were being lived out, multi-generations. So like I felt like somebody else's uncles or grandparents were also my uncles and grandparents. It was really, really a close time in those days. And by hanging on to, I think, our language and stuff, that some of those can be retained. We've also encountered situations where the word of God is looked at in a different way because of how we're saying our language. So like, we were translating, say, like when Jesus calms the storm.
1: Yep.
0: When we started translating that, I kind of knew that, like, at the end, Jesus says, where is your faith, basically?
1: And, right.
0: And I knew in our language, like, oh, I don't know if we can say it like that. So I'm just like,
1: of course, you're translating an English translation into a couple of steps.
0: It's kind of abstract in our language. We're very literal. And where is your faith? It's kind of like saying, where is it? Like an object, but we couldn't. So I'm thinking, like, how do we say that? So what we've been doing is, like, not only working with elders in, say, Campbell River area,
1: Kimmage,
0: and we've been visiting up to Alert Bay,
1: Oh, wow. Okay.
0: So in that particular translation, we translated, we left it as, you don't believe. I think we left it like that. We said, Kitsas ukwas, and then we left it and then went north because we weren't quite sure on how that should look in Kwakwaka. And some other elders we said to them basically, like, oh, that's kind of awkward to say, where is your faith? And they're like, oh, there's a way to say it, And up in Alert Bay, they're like, we said it in a way that says, where is your faith contained?
1: Oh, okay.
0: Where do you put your faith into?
1: Yeah.
0: And then we got a lot of knowledge because of that into our own understanding of the gospel,
1: Because even when you go back in the Greek, it is kind of objective. Like he is saying, where is your faith located?
0: Yeah.
1: And in English, we lose that sense, but you're recovering it in the Kwakwaka.
0: It's a good observation. So ever since the beginning, Wycliffe and the Canadian Bible Society, Canadian Institute of Linguistics, North America Indigenous Ministries, we kind of collaborated for this vision of Indigenous Bible translation in Canada and BC, So what you're talking about is a unique opportunity to have it in kind of like an Indigenous voice.
1: Yep.
0: And throwing our hat into the translation into the gospel, because many of the language, Latin or Greek or these languages, went up and down in popularity throughout their time. And then, we have examples like in the Pacific Islands where languages were almost extinct.
1: Yep.
0: And they didn't go extinct and they just rose,
1: They came back.
0: I think that.
1: Now, are you able to use things like AI in this? Like it's helping or not yet?
0: Yeah,
1: or?
0: It's on the horizon for sure. Like all I can really say on that is that.
1: You still got to kind of manually put the stuff in there, don't you?
0: I think the general comment is just AI, with anything that you would use AI with, you got to think it through. And
1: well, plus the information has to get in the system first before it can make use of it.
0: Yeah, we definitely, there's a definite,

0: come together, like these organizations and the elders. When we went north, when we went and asked them, it's like, how do we translate this? Jesus needs to, we're trying to say, like, where's your faith? And then we came back, oh, where's your faith contained? And then we brought it to the elders back to Count River. And it's like, that's a great idea.
1: I was thinking here that there's what a lot of people don't know, especially with some of the controversies these days, was there has been such pillars of faith in Christ in the First Nations here in Campbell River. When I came to Campbell River, I met and knew some of them. Just tremendous, strong, faithful Christians. Right. And they were elders too, but boy, did they have a strong faith in Christ and anchored so much of the community at that time was in a real solid thing. There was, much love, much forgiveness, which is essential, for love to work. And you don't hear about that much anymore, but it's still happening, but it's sort of not popular to talk about it, so you're translating the Bible for folks and get the richness of the meaning out. That's really great.
0: We've gotten to a good start, and what you're saying there, like, Campbell River sort of like a hub for many First Nations.
1: Okay.
0: And I think that for our Kwakwala people, we one thing I heard in Campbell River from the elders and in Alert Bay and other areas around our territories is that they want healing in amongst our people. We had different things with the language and cultural loss, and then we had different things come up like the pandemic and all of a sudden we started to have these increases in overdose or suicide and things that are just really hitting us hard, and it hasn't stopped. And that's one thing the elders sort of have, they're almost like trying to commission this to happen because, we're searching for ways to heal. And this could be like, this is what Jesus taught, He takes special attention to that one lost sheep, has gone off to the herd,
1: gone astray.
0: In terms of practicality and logistics, that's a more difficult thing to do. We just follow the Lord and the Holy Spirit, because we can't do it on our own, right? So we need the prayer. Yeah.
1: Well, of course, Jesus is the healer.
0: Amen.
1: And a great physician, and that's who we want.
0: Yeah.
1: That's what I find is amazing, common to us all, is when you know him, and I've been all over the place, all over the world, ministering and preaching. It's like you can go into India, for example, and you meet the other believers, and it's just like there's a community, a commonality, a friendship, or just automatically starts to happen there because you have a oneness in the Lord, and it's so cool.
0: Definitely.
1: Well, Brody, because we're just running out of time here, would you like to wrap it up with just a word to folks and maybe a prayer, and we're hoping down the road maybe you'll even be able to do a program here in the station. We'll see how that all works out.
0: So just really appreciate the visit, Terry, and appreciate the welcoming. And we're in a time where we just be praying for our elders and our loved ones. So many, the one of the big issues is like half of our population's living in urban areas and moving down to the cities and all that. So we're doing constant prayer for our loved ones, and Gaelic Kesla Jesus, Kas Iki Lala, the Os Nakwa Dliglik Lola, Dlik Salak Yachano Gigameomp, Kas Iki Lala Yachano. And we just ask that you just

0: take care of us, Lord Jesus, and guide us in each and every step of the way. Amen.
1: Amen. Well, thank you so much,
0: yeah.
1: Brody. And that was great. That's Brody Nakum from Cape Mudge. And working with, well, ministering to the folks over there, part of the folks over there, because that's your community. And also doing Bible translations for, well, on the whole island here, and into the original languages for the Wewakai, Wewakum, and, well, I guess the other First Nations too, right?
0: The North, yeah.
1: The whole North.
0: All right.
2: Old sunrise.
0: Yeah.

Hi, this is Ray Comfort. Some people say God's unfair as he's going to punish a sweet little old lady and Adolf Hitler by sending them both to hell. But you know, the answer to that is that all of God's judgments are righteous and true altogether. He'll do that which is right on the day of judgment. Hitler will get his own, and so will the little old lady who's had a lifetime to clock up a multitude of sins. Being old doesn't mean to say that you're sinless. It means that you've had a lifetime to sin against God. All of us have sinned against him. If you've lied once, you're a liar. If you've stolen one thing, you're a thief. Jesus said, if you look with lust, you commit adultery in your heart. Have you used God's name in vain? Have you put God first? Oh no, we've all sinned, but thank God he provided a Savior. Jesus suffered and died on the cross, rose again on the third day and defeated death. And if you want everlasting life, why not call 1-888-NEED-HIM and talk to someone. That's 1-888-NEED-HIM.

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0: From Matthew 18:20. Jesus said, "For where two or three come together in my name, there I am with them." 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
1: From Romans 12:20, if your enemy is hungry, feed him. 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

Last fall we were in Africa, and in just a minute we're gonna call Botswana Africa. And they're gathered around with us and listening in. And as we were there in Africa, they taught me this song back. They said, we want to teach it to you in our language, which is Setswana. And it's very, very simple. And I want to teach it to you. And we're going to call them in a minute. And the first thing they're going to hear is you guys singing this song to them in their language. All right? It's going to be beautiful. It's like this.

And now, Father, we rise up and we say, salvation, spring up from the ground. Lord, rend the heavens and come down. Seek the lost and heal the lame.

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3: 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To read more about what motivates believers around the world and us at Empower Ministries, please visit our website.

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0: Hi, I'm Megan Hoffer, and welcome to Heartbeat.
1: I was taking a walk through my new neighborhood and noticed one of my neighbor's dogs on a chain in the backyard. There was a path where the poor thing had paced so much at the end of his chain, there was bare lawn. The owner noticed my concern and said, "Oh, that's Dingo. He has way too much energy." I said, "Well, do you ever take him off his chain?" With a horrified expression, he replied, "I can't do that. He'd run away." I can't understand why someone would treat a dog that way. In Christ, our Heavenly Father has freed us from our chains, and we have the freedom to choose a relationship with Him or not. Galatians 5, verse 1 says, "It is for freedom that we have been set free." In Christ, we're His sons and daughters, not slaves. He paid the greatest price to call you home, so don't allow anything to chain you down.
0: Heartbeat is brought to you by the Salvation Army.

Joe's family was a mess. His father had 12 children by four different women, two of whom he was married to and two who were the maids of one of the wives. In addition, Joe's dad had spent lots of years on the outs with Joe's uncle. Did you want to be Joe? Continuing on, Joe's only sister was assaulted by an outsider who had the nerve to turn around and ask if he could marry her. Some of her brothers were so angry they ended up killing the man and all his friends and relatives. Joe stayed out of that mess. But the real problem came later when it was discovered that his father liked him more than the other 11 brothers. And since killing people was not beyond them, they plotted to do away with Joe. Fortunately, they just sold him to some people from another country. And then they went home and they lied about it to the dad. With such experiences happening to Joe, you can imagine what kind of a mess he turned out to be, can't you? So what did happen to Joe? Did he become a serial killer? Did he marry and divorce several times? Did he become a drug addict to try to dull the pain of his dysfunctional family? Did he become a second-in-command over his new country and rescue that country from famine? Wait a minute. What's that? If you know the story of Joseph in Genesis, you caught on that this is not a person who complained about his circumstances and got himself into more trouble. No, Joseph continued to trust and obey God and overcame this seriously flawed background. What an example. We all have things in our past we can blame if our life goes out of control. We can say, my dad was too harsh, or my mom didn't take good care of me. But ultimately, the only person responsible for us is us. No matter what the circumstance,

Joseph continued to depend on God and do the right thing. He obeyed his father, and after he had been sent to Egypt, he refused the advances of Potiphar's wife. And as a result, the Lord was with him. He showed him kindness and granted him favor. You want to be Joe? No one would want the kind of trouble he had. But we should all want to be the kind of God-honoring person that he became despite those troubles. Like Joseph, we need to do what is right, no matter what.

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1: My parents got divorced when I was 5. I've always grown up in a broken family. When I was younger, I lived with my mom. Just living in a house where there was no stability, there was no comfort, there was no, I guess, that parent figure that you need at times. I mean, I can remember raising my brothers and sisters and going through Yellow Pages and calling the bars to find my mom. There'd be nights where she wouldn't come home. So through all of that, I have an aunt, my mom's twin sister. She's the one that brought me to church for the first time. I started hanging out with those kids, and that pastor and his wife really took me under their wing, explained to me what it meant to be a Christian, to have a relationship with the Lord, not just a head knowledge of who he was, but to have that relationship with him. And it's at that point that my life took a dramatic change.
0: Today, Kobe Weaver serves as a girls' ministry director at a church in Florida.
1: It's amazing to me. The joy for me is not just in the destination, but it's the journey of watching it unfold.
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1: presents a Spirit of Marriage tip. Immediate help to get to a healthy place in your marriage.
2: Imagine driving in city traffic in which, for some reason, all the stop signs have disappeared and the traffic lights fail to work. That would make for very dangerous driving. And yet, in many marriages, there is a no-holds-barred, make-up-your-own-rules, fly-by-the-seat-of-your-pants approach to conversation. In marriage, as in real life, there needs to be stop signs, red lights, and speed limit signs. For example, it's impossible for both people to talk at the same time. One needs to be stopped or listening while the other is going. Speed limits are also needed. The faster pace the conversation goes, the more it goes off track. You sometimes need a very slow pace in conversation if it's going to be constructive. And stop signs. Anytime a conversation gets overheated, either of you should be able to say stop until things slow down and calm down. So implement traffic signs into your conversation.
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Uncle Zeke is one of these guys that never admits he's wrong, no matter how obvious wrong he is. He wanders into a blacksmith shop one afternoon. He doesn't know that the blacksmith has been working on this horseshoe until he can't get it to cooperate. So he's tossed it over in the sawdust, and it's still hot as a depot stove. But Zeke doesn't know it. So he walks over and he kind of stands around, picks up the horseshoe, and drops it right quick. Now the blacksmith looks at him over the top of his glass. It's kind of hot, ain't it, Zeke? And Zeke says, nope, just don't take me along to look at a horseshoe. Now why doesn't Zeke just say, yep, burn me? Didn't know what I was doing. Pride. Pride.

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3: Kristina from the Pskov region in Russia started a non-profit organization with her husband. They work with orphans and children with disabilities, and they provide assistance to families that are in need. They also work with the homeless, help run a rehab center, and have a program called I Want to Live. Hardly anyone believed we could succeed. But right from the start, FABC invited us to their programs regularly to talk about our work. Because of this, so many amazing things have happened this last year. You brought us to the attention of the public, which has helped to support us financially. This has been especially helpful during this COVID-19 pandemic, when everyone is vulnerable, especially the homeless. You have helped us to fulfill the calling God has placed on our lives. Thank you.
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4: Bob, why are you smoking a pipe?
5: I'm not Bob. I'm Jake Savage.
4: Jake Savage?
5: That's right. Bob did a lot of bad things. He messed up his marriage, stole from his employer, and wrecked his friend's car. Jake Savage would never do things like that.
4: Does this mean you'll stop borrowing things without asking?
5: That's right. I'm a new person. I'm now Jake Savage.
4: So then, Jake wouldn't wear my dinner jacket without asking, right?
5: Oh, yeah. Can I borrow this jacket? I'm sorry.
4: Wait a minute. Did you say you wrecked your friend's car?
5: Yeah. 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
4: This is ridiculous. Look, Bob.
5: It's Jake.
4: Bob, if you've wronged others, the only way to deal with your guilt is to admit that what you've done is wrong and ask God to forgive you. And if you can, mend your relationships. You can't get rid of your guilt by pretending to be a new person.
5: Yeah, I guess you're right. Jake Savage is a cool name, though, huh?
4: Yeah, I'd get rid of the pipe.
5: What, you don't like the bubbles?
6: A message from Lifeline Productions, 1-800-52-FUNNY, at lifelinepro.com.
7: You know, I look around at the world and I see all the beauty that God made. I see the forest and the trees and all the things. And it says in the Bible that he made them in 6 days, and I don't know if they're a literal 6 days or not. Scientists would say no. Some theologians would say yes. It doesn't matter to me. But I know that Jesus Christ has been preparing a home for me and for some of you for 2,000 years. And if this world took 6 days and that home took 2,000 years, hey man, this is living in a garbage can compared to what's going up there.

0: Hey, Tam, do you know what people need more of these days?
1: Good question, Dan. More money?
0: No.
1: More fame?
0: Nope.
1: More power?
0: Not quite.
1: Tell me then.
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0: Bible Tracks.
1: 1 John 4:12. No one has ever seen God, but if we love one another, God is in us, and His love is made complete in us.
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Hey, Bible readers, I'm Tara Lee Cobble, and I'm your host for The God Shot on 88.7 Spirit FM. The true light, which gives light to everyone, was coming into the world. John 1:9. This section of the book of John is talking about who Jesus is. He has always existed. Long before he was born in a manger in Bethlehem, God's plan was to connect heaven and earth by sending Jesus, who is fully God and fully man, to rescue his kids from their sins. The book of Revelation says this was the plan before the earth was even made. God the Son left heaven for earth to be born as a baby named Jesus. He came to bring the light of salvation to fallen humanity. He came to rescue you and me from all our sin and brokenness, bridging the gap between God and his kids. You and I were lost in the dark until he found us. And thank God he found us, because he's where the joy is. To hear The God Shot again or to share it with friends, go to spiritfm.ca and click the God Shot link.

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2: If you want to know why marriages seem to be in trouble these days, one clue is to go back to the very beginning, before marriage, and take a look at a common approach. What are you looking for in a spouse? When that question is asked, people can easily go on and on with their wish list of what they expect from a potential spouse. But very little focus is put on what do you have to offer as a spouse. People who have been married for a few years or a few decades tend to fall into the same trap. They start obsessing about what their spouse is not doing for them, ways their spouse can change to make them happy. But the question you should be focusing on is, what can I do to please my spouse? But remember, it's assumed as a follower of Jesus Christ that you will implement humility and a spirit of serving others rather than others serving you. That is the biggest key to a happy marriage.
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Up next on today's Creation Moments Minute, see how those pesky Neanderthals keep evolving. On today's Creation Moments Minute, see how those pesky Neanderthals keep evolving. The first Neanderthal was discovered in 1856. Evolutionists quickly embraced it as evidence of human evolution. To promote Neanderthal as proof of human evolution, they reconstructed him to look like a human ape cross. As more evidence accumulated over the years, Neanderthal began looking more human. His posture straightened, and his hair started disappearing. The look on his face even became more intelligent and aware. Today, there are several schools of thought about Neanderthal man. While some hate to lose what they consider to be evidence of human evolution, others are saying that new evidence is making Neanderthal more human than ever. Sure, Neanderthal lived in caves, but so have other humans. Researchers are concluding that Neanderthal was just as human as we are, just as we would expect from the biblical account of creation. For CreationMomentsMinute.com, I'm Darren Marlar.

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1: Time for the news, everybody. And first up on the news, good news for Quadra Island residents. They've not only reached a $50,000 target, but surpassed it to support recruiting a family doctor over there. A community-wide fundraising effort had taken place. Request of the Quadra Island Health Society and the Quadra Island Foundation administering the fundraising. We're absolutely impressed at the community spirit and generosity, said Mark Dahl, the chair of the Quadra Island Foundation. The response is a powerful statement about how much our community values accessible health care. That is some good news there. Now, hopefully, they will be able to get a doctor in there shortly. Up in Port Hardy, another medical story here. There has been a $1 million upgrade bringing in new digital radiography systems online, replacing the older X-ray equipment with a digital system funded mostly by the province and the regional hospital district of Mount Waddington. And this is part of the broader effort to modernize diagnostic services in rural areas. And so that is really good news for them as well. New exam room upgraded and addition to patient lift positioning and help them. Around 4,000 x-rays were done in 25 of the hospital. It's steady demand for that service. Now they've got the digital one, which is even better. BC Ferries is going to add a temporary, they say, 5% fuel surcharge on their fares in response to the rising global fuel prices. Well, they already been up, but this is what's going to happen. They're wanting to manage that fuel price volatility that's going on right now. Hopefully that Iran thing will eventually get settled out. But boy, what we're seeing is actually a battle for control of the world's oil that's underway. Will it be those that want a perpetual war in the Middle East or those that want it stable? However, in the meantime, the price is high and we're going to be paying this fuel surcharge. Now, what I'm wondering is why we got these new ferries that are diesel electric, like the one over to Quadra Island. It's supposed to be able to charge up and run electrically, but apparently that isn't actually set up. It's still diesel. Now let's move on to Mission Network News.
2: I'm Ruth Kramer with Mission Network News. Recent Iranian strikes on a Kuwait airport injured over 60 people and killed one as the ceasefire grows increasingly fragile. Plus, Edwin Abnus with Heart for Iran says reports about Iran's political leadership are difficult to verify.
3: Iran International reported that Iranian President Pezeshkian has sent his resignation to Mojtaba Khamenei, the supreme leader, but there is no way to verify this. It seems like there is an anonymous source sharing this information with Iran International, and we do not know who this source is. After that, a few Western media outlets also picked it up and repeated it. But as of now, no one has been able to independently verify it.
2: Yet as the internet slowly returns to Iran, believers are sharing gospel hope with Iranians. Continue to pray for Christ's peace. And finally, Uganda is experiencing an active outbreak of Ebola. As of early June, there are at least 15 confirmed cases and one reported death. Brian Dennett with AMG International says life remains largely unchanged for now. Still, the outbreak highlights the importance of the ministry's medical outreach.
4: We have a nursing college with a capacity of about 400 nursing students.
2: Students receive both professional and vocational training.
4: We are training up medical professionals who are also called as medical missionaries. So they're learning not just to heal physical bodies, but also to heal people's souls.
2: As AMG International celebrates 30 years in Uganda, pray for its ministry. Pray too for wisdom as officials work to contain the Ebola outbreak. 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

0: 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I'm Ruth Kramer.
1: Oh, well, we're into the ever-changing Campbell River, Vancouver Island, west coast of Canada weather forecast, and I mean it's changing around. I've never seen one quite bouncing around so much all week long. At any rate, what it's saying is for Friday, 16 degrees and rain. Now, some channels say 60%, some say 100%, some say lightning today, some say no, cloudy and a bit of sun. You know, it's just all over the map, man. Anyway, same with Saturday. Some are saying a bit of sun, but mostly rain for Saturday and 17 degrees. Actually, some weather, like the Weather Network, says only 12 degrees. So what's going to happen? I don't know. Sunday, I think we're getting sun and cloud, 18 degrees there. Showers into Monday and Tuesday, and maybe some sun back on Wednesday. Well, stay tuned. We've got a nice commentary coming up next, or a fun one, a song one. Who knows?

Well, you know, you've been hearing Canada is in a recession now. You know, they're saying, isn't that Donald Trump's fault? Well, no. No other countries are in recession. The G7 hasn't got recession. They're relating to Donald Trump. Mexico doesn't have it. No, it's homegrown. Here's a song about it. Whoa,

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2: To his hometown in Nazareth, and they open up the scroll of Isaiah, I think it's 61, and he reads from it, "The Spirit of the Lord is on me because he's anointed me." What? He's anointed him. That means the power of God's come on him. To proclaim, to preach. Good news, the king, the good news. That what? A sovereign, the king's announcement to the poor. And the announcement to the poor is you're no longer in your poverty. Freedom to captives and prisoners, you're set free. Imagine the power of God was with Jesus. When they encountered him, things changed. You know, remember the disciples came and they asked the Lord, "Do we have to pay taxes to Caesar? And what, you know, how we don't have any money. How are we supposed to pay the taxes? Romans are coming around for taxes." And Jesus said, "No, the sons, you know, the sons of the king are free. But to give them no offense, go down to the shore, Peter. Cast in your line, and the first fish that you catch, open its mouth, and there'll be a coin in its mouth, and you pay the taxes for you and me." Huh. You see, he's no longer a captive to the financial system. This is the freedom he wants to bring right now. We're in a poverty thing coming over Canada. Jesus proclaims good news to the poor. He proclaims freedom to prisoners. Man, you might be a prisoner of I don't know what. Maybe you've got some addiction. Right now, you can't help yourself. You're a prisoner to pain. You're a prisoner to a terrible experience you've had and the hurt and the pain. Maybe that's why you're addicted. Jesus says, "I set you free from your pain. Let me pour my love on you. It's a healing salve. I'll put my love on you and the freedom from the pain will take place. I set you free," says the Lord Jesus Christ. "I set you free." This is the good news of God. You don't have to be a prisoner of your pain, your addiction, your circumstances, or nothing. He says, "I'll set you free. Will you come to me?" He says he's anointed to do it. And then he sends out his church, people like me, to do it. I don't do it. The Spirit of God does it. He has recovery of sight for the blind. I know one of the great struggles is that a lot of people don't even see the Lord. They're blind. There's so much blind. Man, is there blindness in our country right now? The media is the workers of iniquity. They create the blindness, the lying and misinformation, the prophets of Baal. Our country is full of blindness right now. Can't see the truth, can't see Christ, can't seem to receive it. We might share and it doesn't happen. Now, here's the good news I want to say. The Spirit of the Lord is on me to proclaim the good news to the blind, sight to the blind, not just physically blind. He'll heal physical blindness too, but spiritually blind. The blindness get off here in Campbell River. Opening of eyes, seeing the true state of things, and set the oppressed free. You might be under it, dominated, wrecked, ruled, messed up, oppressed. Just feels like your life is crushed down. The devil comes in and he takes captives. He puts the hook in. He drags you off and your life is going dragged off in the way you don't want to go. I proclaim to you in the name of Jesus, the Lord is the deliverer from every satanic, demonic bondage in Jesus' name. And he will set you free too. Right now, even while I'm saying, if you will simply say, "Jesus, deliver me. Jesus, you're my savior. Jesus, you're my deliverer. Come, Lord," you connect to Jesus. You're never the same again. It's not connecting to church, not connecting to me, the preacher, the Christian, or the radio station, or not. It's connecting to Jesus Christ. And he's there with you right now while you're listening to my voice. Will you say yes to him and go, "Yes, Lord, deliver me"? Surrender it all. Come on. There's a turning around from your own way that says, "I'm coming your way, God." You know, there's a freedom in front of you. You can walk away from it, but you can say, "Yes, I'm going to take it. I come Lord, but your anointing, your life, your what you paid for at Calvary. You took my debt. You took my pain. You took my sickness. You took my captivity. You took my disease. You took my poverty. You took my blindness. And it all landed on you at the cross. Now, thank you, God. Let me have the freedom part of it. In Jesus' precious name.

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1: Are you tired of the negativity bombarding us from every direction, from social media to simply negative people? I'm sure you'd answer with a giant yes.
2: Yes!
1: When you're feeling overwhelmed, there are so many simple things that can take our minds away from the negativity. Things like looking into the face of a sweet baby, enjoying a walk outside, or playing with our pets and enjoying their unconditional love. These are things that can take us to a place of peace and contentment. Scripture tells us in Philippians 4, verse 8, that whatsoever things are true, whatsoever things are honest, just, pure, lovely, or of a good rapport, if there be any virtue and if there be any praise, think on these things. I hope that something or someone will cause you to think on these things today.
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0: I like everything about my church. 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

Yeah, and good morning, everybody. It's Terry here, just about 8:30, another rainy day. By the way, that show and shine that's at Meerkroft this afternoon has been moved to next Friday because of the rain.

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2: 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Terry here.
3: Hog and wake up. Door swing open.
2: Yeah, wake up, you guys. It's time for good news.
3: In the room.
2: Time for good news here this morning. Coming to you from the mighty Spirit FM. You ready for it?

Yeah, we got the good news today. And tell you what, the Lord Jesus Christ, I know, is the one who sets people free. It's not religious. It's not church. It's not any of that stuff. It's Christ making men and women free. How's that for good news? Wow.

Yeah, the good news today. Thank you, Jesus. Thank you, Lord. He's not impotent. He is Lord. And he says for you, folks, you're in any bondage today, you're any bound, he comes and says freedom and healing.

Oh, yeah, come. He says, come unto me. That's what Jesus is saying to you. Have you tried? They're saying you're a Christian, but what are you carrying along? He's the burden bearer. He's the load lifter. Cast it on him today. Let him know what you really feel inside and call to him. He gives sight where you don't have any sight at all. When you can't see, he lifts and breaks the burdens off. He heals brokenheartedness. Whatever's happened to you, he's the healer. And he's going to reach out and touch you if you reach out to touch him.

Oh, man, oh, man, how about that, eh? He's got good news for you today. It's my privilege to announce Jesus to you today on this radio station. I don't know who's listening to me right now, but I'll tell you what. He is the same today as he was 2,000 years ago. And just hearing him, it's like he's the ultimate evangelist. He carried freedom in his words. People that were bound, freedom came in their soul. The poor, something would change in their life, lift them out of the dirt. The lost become found. You know, it's not Christ. The good news about Christ is not just that he forgives sin and you get a right relationship to God, but all the things that he paid for in the kingdom of God come into your life, and you are a person that's different than when you started. Oh, that's the gospel I encountered. That's the good news I saw. That's what happened to me when I became a Christian way back when, very end of the Jesus movement. It was a mighty revival. God changed lives. Oh, he wants to do it with you today. Reach out and touch him. Let's have another listen here.

one true God, Father, Son, and Spirit. One of Jesus' roles connects uniquely with the physical realm. In fact, he isn't just the way God came down to earth. Scripture credits him with making the earth, with doing the manual labor of creation. Then he came to dwell on earth, taking on human form to show humanity what God is like. In fact, the book of Hebrews says he is the radiance of the glory of God and the exact imprint of his nature. If you want to know what God the Father is like, look to Jesus. He reveals the Father, and he's where the joy is. To hear the God Shot again or to share it with friends, go to spiritfm.ca and click the God Shot link.

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He reveals the Father, and He's where the joy is. 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

0: Unearthed from beneath the sands of time are ancient writings containing ageless wisdom. 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
2: Fear of financial failure, fear of loneliness and abandonment, fear of death, fear of sickness or disaster. But the Bible tells us that when we fear God in a healthy way, we don't have to fear other things. Hear the word of the Lord. The angel of the Lord encamps around those who fear him, and he delivers them. There is no lack among those who fear him. Psalm 34. As high as the heavens are above the earth, so great is his love for those who fear him. From everlasting to everlasting, the Lord's love is with those who fear him. Psalm 103. He will fulfill the desire of those who fear him. He will also hear their cry and save them. Psalm 145.
0: Ancient wisdom from the Bible.

Hi, it's Darren Marlar with another Power Charge. Here at the radio station, we have a candy machine in the break room. It's kind of interesting how this machine works because it requires, get this, it requires money before giving you the candy. Amazing, huh? Well, all right, actually, a lot of things in this world work that way, don't they? You want to watch cable television? You got to pay for it. Want to drive a nice car? You have to pay for that, too. In fact, just about everything in this world works on the principle of paying for what you use. And believe it or not, radio works that way, too. 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That's your way of being a part of great Christian radio. A Power Charge.

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3: And good morning, all. It's Terry here. What do we got going on here? Just looking online, I just saw an email come in here. Let me see. Big Rock Boat Ramp expansion is underway, I guess. Expanding the parking lot. Boy, we sure need that for sure. Down along the Sea Rock 1021 Island Highway, it's paused because there was some kind of archaeological artifact identified during the demolition. Oh, boy. Who knows what it is? Anyway, they've engaged the local First Nation to determine the steps. And what is it? It says a lithic. So what is that? Maybe a carving in a rock or something? Let's just see what a lithic is. Lithic, money management, lithic. Oh, lithic is a stone tool or stone artifact or stone technology, lithic fragments. So apparently they have discovered something like that there in their digging, and so they're pausing the expansion on the Big Rock boat ramp. Isn't that interesting? Yeah. What else have we got going on here? Very, very interesting. I haven't seen much in my inbox here today. Let's go and look at the other account. I got several accounts here. Oh, look at that. I got paid. Isn't that nice? And I got a nice donation in here. I'm just going to send off a thank you. Blessings, Terry. Yeah, blessings to that person who just sent that. We are listener-supported FM, and we're on the air because of people like you. We don't sell advertising, that kind of stuff, to pay the bills. Although we'd sure have a whole lot more money if we were a commercial type of station. And you know what? This sort of means, you know, when you do that, you're not totally free, are you? You're kind of chasing the bucks all the time. And then you have to have extra staff people here because it becomes onerous in terms of the tracking and reporting and everything. So, you know, just being commercial isn't exactly the answer for everything. Plus, Total Change Ministries is a ministry, not a commercial outfit. We're like a church. So here we are. We donate to you guys. What do we got else? Could you please promote the Council of Canadians sponsored event is taking place up Thursday, June 11th at the United Church there on Pinecrest. Our community has been hit hard by declining forestry activity and mill closures. Come out and see what the new Forest Act might do to help Campbell River. And well, that'd be nice if it did something to help. What's happened is a lot of the regulations and stuff have wrecked stuff. So maybe there's some help. That'd be good to find out, wouldn't it? What else have we got? Avis de Consultation, CRTC. It's all in. I don't know what all this. Oh, my goodness. A new thing from CRTC. I'll have to read it. New policy on indefinite license terms. Oh, that's nice. You know, I was having to renew our broadcasting license 2 years ago, and then I started to do the stuff, and I thought, what? I'm missing something here. Got a hold of them and said, oh, no, we've automatically renewed you for another year. And I thought, oh, well, praise God, I don't have to do all that work. And then last summer, I went at it, thought we got to do it again, and then, no, you've been renewed again. And now apparently, you know, they're kind of doing this indefinitely. In other words, you're licensed. Why should we have to go through the whole consultation and application thing again, right? Let's have a look here. If you believe that a license should be renewed for a radio undertaking does not appear in the list in the appendix to the notice of consultation, please advise CRTC by July 6th. Oh, all right. So I better look and see if we're on that notice of consultation. Are we in there? Well, that'd be nice just to be in there again this year. I don't know how all this works. They're just changing the regulations all the time. Anyway, praise God. This is supposed to be raining today all day long. Whether it is or not, I don't know. But they have canceled the Show and Shine that was taking place at Christian Life Fellowship there. We were having that hamburger night and Show and Shine there up there at 6. So they moved it, bumped it back a week. The hope is that next Friday, the 12th, is going to be a whole lot better. Okay. Okay, I just opened up the weather here, and it says a few showers will begin near noon with thunderstorms late in the afternoon. Some winds whipping up, a high of 15, not very warm. And I got a sweater on, and I wore a coat when I came to, just my jacket, windbreaker. Saturday, mainly cloudy with 30% chance of showers and a peekaboo sun on the picture. And sun and clouds for Sunday and Monday and Tuesday rain again. So back and forth and up and down and all around we go. Yeah, I think we should check out a faith promise because God is good. Jesus said in John 15, my joy I give unto you. May your joy be full. There's part of the good news for Christ. He gives us his joy. Well, that's pretty amazing, I think. My joy I give you. Wow. That's pretty cool. Okay, I'll take it. Let me see here what else I've got. I've just putting in some nice thematic, which I've done, thematic songs that I do up in Suno. Like I was doing one for the show yesterday, and I did Isaiah 61 and Luke 4, where Jesus said, the Spirit of the Lord is upon me because he's anointed me to preach good news. And he's doing that, and I thought, I need a theme song. So I did up several of them, and they came out so good, and they're all, you know, they're just good, man, that I thought, let's do it, you know. Let's use them in the programs because they're really nice. They're just taking the scripture and singing it to you. So I might do that with you. Not that they're in yet. Let me see. A wind from heaven. Make straight paths for his feet. I like that. We're going to play that right after this blessing. Jonathan Kahn comes next.

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1: The Lord bless you and keep you. The Lord make his face shine upon you and be gracious to you. The Lord lift up his countenance upon you

to his hometown in Nazareth. And they open up the scroll of Isaiah, I think it's 61, and he reads from it, "The Spirit of the Lord is on me because he's anointed me." What? He's anointed him. That means the power of God's come on him. To proclaim, to preach good news, the king, the good news. What? A sovereign, the king's announcement to the poor. And the announcement to the poor is you're no longer in your poverty. Freedom to captives and prisoners, you're set free. Imagine the power of God was with Jesus. When they encountered him, things changed. You know, remember the disciples came and they asked the Lord, "Do we have to pay taxes to Caesar? And what, you know, how we don't have any money. How are we supposed to pay the taxes? Romans are coming around for taxes." And Jesus said, "No, the sons, you know, the sons of the king are free. But to give them no offense, go down to the shore, Peter. Cast in your line. And the first fish that you catch, open its mouth, and there'll be a coin in its mouth, and you pay the taxes for you and me." Huh. You see, he's no longer a captive to the financial system. This is the freedom he wants to bring right now. We're in a poverty thing coming over Canada. Jesus proclaims good news to the poor. He proclaims freedom to prisoners. Man, you might be a prisoner. If I don't know what, maybe you've got some addiction. Right now, you can't help yourself. You're a prisoner to pain. You're a prisoner to a terrible experience you've had and the hurt and the pain. Maybe that's why you're addicted. Jesus says, "I set you free from your pain. Let me pour my love on you. It's a healing salve. I'll put my love on you and the freedom from the pain will take place. I set you free," says the Lord Jesus Christ. "I set you free." This is the good news of God. You don't have to be a prisoner of your pain, your addiction, your circumstances, or nothing. He says, "I'll set you free. Will you come to me?" He says he's anointed to do it. And then he sends out his church, people like me, to do it. I don't do it. The Spirit of God does it. He has recovery of sight for the blind. I know one of the great struggles is a lot of people don't even see the Lord. They're blind. There's so much blind. Man, is there blindness in our country right now? The media is the workers of iniquity. They create the blindness, the lying and misinformation, the prophets of Baal. Our country is full of blindness right now. Can't see the truth, can't see Christ, can't seem to receive it. We might share and it doesn't happen. Now, here's the good news I want to say. The Spirit of the Lord is on me to proclaim the good news to the blind, sight to the blind, not just physically blind. He'll heal physical blindness too, but spiritually blind. The blindness get off here in Campbell River. Opening of eyes, seeing the true state of things. And set the oppressed free. You might be under it, dominated, wrecked, ruled, messed up, oppressed. Just feels like your life is crushed down. The devil comes in and he takes captives. He puts the hook in, he drags you off, and your life is going dragged off in the way you don't want to go. I proclaim to you in the name of Jesus, the Lord is the deliverer from every satanic, demonic bondage. In Jesus' name, and he will set you free too. Right now, even while I'm saying, if you will simply say, "Jesus, deliver me. Jesus, you're my Savior. Jesus, you're my deliverer. Come, Lord." You connect to Jesus. You're never the same again. It's not connecting to church, not connecting to me, the preacher, the Christian, or the radio station, or not. It's connecting to Jesus Christ. And he's there with you right now while you're listening to my voice. Will you say yes to him and go, "Yes, Lord, deliver me. Surrender it all. Come on." There's a turning around from your own way that says, "I'm coming your way, God." You know, there's a freedom in front of you. You can walk away from it, but you can say, "Yes, I'm going to take it. I come, Lord, but your anointing, your life, your what you paid for at Calvary. You took my debt. You took my pain. You took my sickness. You took my captivity. You took my disease. You took my poverty. You took my blindness, and it all landed on you at the cross.
Now, thank you, God, let me have the freedom part of it. In Jesus' precious name.

Man, that is a good song. Wow. I am enjoying that. It's just my kind of rock, you know, and the message. I'm just sitting here in the studio and going, oh, yeah. But, you know, that's the message John the Baptist preached. From the, he pulled it out of Isaiah. The king is coming through. Make the crooked road straight. Fill the valleys in, bring them up level. Cut down those mountains. Make the road straight and level, the rough places straight. He's talking about lives. John the Baptist was telling people, Jesus, he hadn't seen him yet, but coming. The Messiah was coming. Get ready for the king. And that is the message today. Get ready for the king now. King Jesus is moving now. Make straight paths. And then, of course, Jesus came, and he was preaching what I had in that other song. He was preaching, Luke 4, the Spirit of the Lord is upon me because he's anointed me. To do what? He's put his Spirit on to anoint him to bring good news to the poor and a recovery of sight to the blind and healing to the brokenhearted and liberty to captives, and the acceptable day of the Lord. What is all that? His power in that news, when that news is shared, like I'm doing on the radio, his power touches people, and it's like your eyes get open. You start to see what God wants you to see instead of being, you can't even see. You got a broken heart. I proclaim to you in the name of Jesus. I know this by experience in myself. I know this by ministry to others. He heals the broken heart. That's part of the good news. King Jesus is Lord. He frees captivity. Are you captive to something today? Are you captive to sin or to addictions? He heals and delivers from all these things. This is what he is like. And we say, yes, Lord, come and do this. Well, I'm going to give you some more in a minute. Let me see what I got coming up before 10 here. I'm going to play my friend Chase Hofstad, Greg, that passed away there a couple of years ago. What a sad thing. He came up to Campbell River. He had been helping us way back when we had that revival at the Foursquare, and he had a place given to him to live, and he was helping us with the revival and the ministry. Wow, it was real good. Anyway, he came back a few years ago, and he said, Terry, I know God wants to do something with you. God is up to something. It's about to come here, so I've come up to help. But he had this

this unmanaged diabetic, and it took him out. Wow. Who knew? Who thought? Whatever. Okay. Oh my gosh. I just lost it. It kicked me out. Kicked me out. Let me see if I can find his song again. I have to look. What happens is the machine here will kick off any music that's lined up before the hour. So we hit 10 o'clock and pops it out of there and starts fresh at the top of 10.

Your ocean death depth delivers me. Something like that. Listen to the words. They're just fabulous. Here we go. And you hear the ship and the storm. Maybe that's the storm of your life. And there's the ship in the storm. The masts are creaking. The waves are hitting. Does that feel like your life? He delivers you. That's what he does.

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1: 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More money?
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0: What kind of a peace do I mean, and what kind of a peace do we seek?
1: Everybody talks about peace in the world.
0: The kind of peace that makes life on Earth worth living.
1: But have you noticed that there never seems to be any? In fact, few people seem to have any peace in their lives. Jesus said, "I am the way, the truth, and the life. No one comes to the Father but by me." Knowing God and finding peace with God is possible only through Jesus Christ. 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That's the only way to find true peace in your life. 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
5: 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I don't even know how to describe it. Thank you for your ministry. 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
8: Several years ago, I woke up one morning and decided to take my girls to a cultural event to go hear the Liberian Boys a cappella choir. And during the concert, I was moved by the boys' story, moved by their music. But the thing that really captured my heart was God knocking on the doors of my heart saying, "Lisa, two of those boys are yours." My husband and I prayed and eventually did decide to adopt two of the boys. It was hard, but the most amazing thing, we decided to give the people of our church a vision for why we were doing this. So we invited the boys choir to sing. And the night they came to sing at our church, God moved in such a powerful way that every single boy found a home that night. And all it takes is one ordinary person to say yes, and he can transform an entire country. I believe these children will one day go back into their country and change the whole country of Liberia because we chose to say yes to God.
6: The Journey Diaries with author and speaker Lisa Turkhurst from Biblica at Biblica.com. 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

Sean and Amy Dayton. They're Canadian, by the way. And I like that. And it's the old hymn, the famous old hymn, Christ Alone. Okay, it's Terry here this morning. Just did a bank run and got back. My tea is still warm, so I must have done it in good time, huh? Well, it was sitting on that little Sultan heater pad thing, you know. All right. Boy, I remember when I first started the station up here and got the new soundboard, you know, the new mixer and all the, I had the Sultan tea and coffee mug heater pad over on the right. And what would happen was I'd reach over and get it. And then one day I spilled it onto the console. Ah, my $8,000 console. Oh my gosh. And, anyway, it didn't damage it. So I switched it to the left. So it's off on the left side. It never comes even near the console anymore. Good idea, huh? But anyway, blessings to you guys today in Jesus' name. Just about 11 o'clock here. Just reminding you guys. Now, boy, the weather, I don't know. I think it's supposed to rain with thunder and lightning this afternoon. Yep. Says that risk of thunderstorms, a high of a mere 14 degrees, and showers keep on going near midnight. So we're not there yet, but they have canceled the show and shine up at Muircroft at the Christian Life Fellowship Church, and they've moved it off till next Thursday. And I think I even got an ad in here about that. Let me see where my little ad. I did a little a little ditty, you know. Where did I put it? I want to play it for you because it was kind of fun. All right, come up. I'm looking through my numbers. And, where are you? Well, I thought I did that. Show and Shine. Yeah, here we are. The Show and Shine jingle. I'll play it for you and I'll be back here.

make a jingle with that information, and I wanted it to sound like Steppenwolf, you know, get your engine run and head on the highway. Yeah, I can't even come close. Anyway, I don't understand that thing. It's useful. I

fed it a, I was talking to you, and I'm probably still talking to you today about Jesus, when he comes to Nazareth, right in the start of his ministry, and they pass him the book of Isaiah, well, the scroll of Isaiah. And so what happens is he reads this, and it's basically saying, the Spirit of the Lord is upon me because he's anointed me. Okay, so anointing means like you're anointed to be a king, you're anointed to be this, he's anointed Messiah. The Spirit of the Lord is upon him for that reason. Anointed him to do what? What's his mission? To proclaim the good news. That's the word for evangelist. His ministry of evangelism is good news. And he's got the good news, man. And this, I started talking about it yesterday. And every time I'm talking about it, I'm feeling the presence of the Lord come down, covering me. I am right now, just starting to talk to you again. And I'm going, oh, yes, Lord. Man, this is what I've hungered for. It's what I experienced in India so much. The power of the good news, which comes a spiritual power to break the bondages off people's lives, not just being saved from sin. And okay, so you're saved from sin. Well, sin's destruction. He saves you from that. So it's good news to the poor, you know, and that literally means the impoverished. You know, you're impoverished in every way, financially and whatever. And it changes things. God's Spirit starts to activate a transformation in your life. That's the good news. When you come to Christ in his kingdom, that spirit of poverty is swept away. And good news to the brokenhearted. He heals the brokenhearted. And the word for healing there is like an ongoing healing. When you come to Jesus, whatever's broken your heart, whatever wounds you're carrying around, whatever, you know, things that bind up our souls, the good news is because of what he did at Calvary, he heals those things. And it's a word that means like it just starts. It just starts. You'll get delivered. You come to Jesus, you'll be free. You'll be free from the pain of all the things you've gone through, the bitterness, the rejection, the suffering, that all the stuff that wounds us and cripples us so we can't be the people we're supposed to be, you know. That's the good news. He sets people free from that. To come to Jesus, he says he's anointed him to do it. And he's the same yesterday, today, and forever. And the same thing with the captives, you know, to set at liberty those that are captive, those that are prisoners. What's that mean? It's not just like prisoners, like in a prison. He's talking about the prison of your life. The devil captures people to do his will, the Bible says. The devil blinds them and takes them captive. You might be captive by things like addictions. The good news is Jesus frees from addictions. I've actually seen that miracle happen lots of times where people who are in addiction, it fell off them. The good news is he's paid for all of sin and all of the consequences of sin. Isn't that good news? It's the good news for me, for you. I think that's great. Let me play a song for you about that. And then I've got Tara Lee Cobble coming up.

Hey, Bible readers, I'm Tara Lee Cobble, and I'm your host for The God Shot on 88.7 Spirit FM. He came to his own, and his own people did not receive him. John 1:11. Jesus has always existed, and he has always had a unique role in the Trinity. That's what we call the three persons of the one true God, Father, Son, and Spirit. One of Jesus' roles connects uniquely with the physical realm. He's the means by which God came down to earth to live among mankind, to show us what God is like, and to pay for our sins, since our sin debt far exceeds what we could ever pay. But when Jesus came to earth, he wasn't well received. Turns out people don't like hearing that they're sinners who need a Savior, or that they're accountable to a holy God. So many people rejected his message and mocked his death on the cross. They missed out on knowing God. I'm so grateful he came to earth and that we get to know him even 2,000 years later, because he's where the joy is. To hear The God Shot again or to share it with friends, go to spiritfm.ca and click the God Shot link.

0: 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Evidence proving God and the Bible. Exhibit 4C.
1: You would think that atheists, who universally claim to be more open-minded than most, would allow room for debate from other atheists about philosophic problems with evolution. But that's not the experience of one prominent atheist, Professor Thomas Nagel of New York University, who has changed his mind about evolution. Though he still does not believe God created life, he's begun to point out many of the serious flaws with Darwin's version of evolution. In his book, Mind and Cosmos, Nagel stated that the modern theory of evolution was so flawed that it was ripe for displacement. After believing in evolution most of his life, he now states it's simply hard to believe. And the response has been vicious from other atheists who label him a heretic. It goes to show that one thing that keeps evolution so prominent in academia is the fear of what will happen if anyone, even a fellow atheist like Professor Thomas Nagel, expresses doubts about evolution.
0: One more reason to believe.

to his hometown in Nazareth, and they open up the scroll of Isaiah, I think it's 61, and he reads from it, "The Spirit of the Lord is on me because he's anointed me." What? He's anointed him. That means the power of God's come on him. To proclaim, to preach good news, the king, the good news. What? A sovereign, the king's announcement to the poor. And the announcement to the poor is you're no longer in your poverty. Freedom to captives and prisoners, you're set free. Imagine the power of God was with Jesus. When they encountered him, things changed. You know, remember the disciples came and they asked the Lord, "Do we have to pay taxes to Caesar? And what, you know, how we don't have any money. How are we supposed to pay the taxes? The Romans are coming around for taxes." And Jesus said, "No, the sons, you know, the sons of the king are free. But to give them no offense, go down to the shore, Peter. Cast in your line, and the first fish that you catch, open its mouth, and there'll be a coin in its mouth, and you pay the taxes for you and me." Huh. You see, he's no longer a captive to the financial system. This is the freedom he wants to bring right now. We're in a poverty thing coming over Canada. Jesus proclaims good news to the poor. He proclaims freedom to prisoners. Man, you might be a prisoner of I don't know what. Maybe you've got some addiction. Right now, you can't help yourself. You're a prisoner to pain. You're a prisoner to a terrible experience you've had and the hurt and the pain. Maybe that's why you're addicted. Jesus says, "I set you free from your pain. Let me pour my love on you. It's a healing salve. I'll put my love on you and the freedom from the pain will take place. I set you free," says the Lord Jesus Christ. I set you free. This is the good news of God. You don't have to be a prisoner of your pain, your addiction, your circumstances, or nothing. He says, "I'll set you free. Will you come to me?" He says he's anointed to do it. And then he sends out his church, people like me, to do it. I don't do it. The Spirit of God does it. He has recovery of sight for the blind. I know one of the great struggles is a lot of people don't even see the Lord. They're blind. There's so much blind. Man, is there blindness in our country right now? The media is the workers of iniquity. They create the blindness, the lying and misinformation, the prophets of Baal. Our country is full of blindness right now. Can't see the truth, can't see Christ, can't seem to receive it. We might share and it doesn't happen. Now, here's the good news I want to say. The Spirit of the Lord is on me to proclaim the good news to the blind, sight to the blind, not just physically blind. He'll heal physical blindness too, but spiritually blind. The blindness get off here in Campbell River. Opening of eyes, seeing the true state of things. And set the oppressed free. You might be under it, dominated, wrecked, ruled, messed up, oppressed. Just feels like your life is crushed down. The devil comes in and he takes captives. He puts the hook in, he drags you off, and your life is going dragged off in the way you don't want to go. I proclaim to you in the name of Jesus, the Lord is the deliverer from every satanic

0: demonic bondage in Jesus' name, and he will set you free too. Right now, even while I'm saying, if you will simply say, Jesus, deliver me. Jesus, you're my Savior. Jesus, you're my deliverer. Come, Lord. You connect to Jesus, you're never the same again. It's not connecting to church, not connecting to me, the preacher, the Christian, or the radio station, or not. It's connecting to Jesus Christ. And he's there with you right now while you're listening to my voice. Will you say yes to him and go, yes, Lord, deliver me. Surrender it all. Come on. There's a turning around from your own way that says, I'm coming your way, God. You know, there's a freedom in front of you. You can walk away from it, but you can say, yes, I'm going to take it. I come, Lord, put your anointing, your life, your what you paid for at Calvary. You took my debt. You took my pain. You took my sickness. You took my captivity. You took my disease. You took my poverty. You took my blindness, and it all landed on you at the cross. Now, thank you, God. Let me have the freedom part of it. In Jesus' precious name.
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Okay, that's Need to Breathe, and I'm Terry here just wrapping up the morning, and shortly you'll have the weather and the news and the commentary, and what else have I got? Oh, and a message. Actually, I pulled out a message from way back. I think it was 2012. I have hundreds of them in here. So, but I thought, all right, we'll play. That's gonna look pretty good. I listened to a little bit of it, and I thought it's pretty good. Amazing. Call to me. This is interesting. God said through Jeremiah the prophet, call to me, and I will answer you and show you great and mighty things that you do not know. And another place, Jeremiah said, then you'll call to me, go and pray to me, and I'll listen to you. You'll seek me and find me when you search for me with all your heart. You know, of course, Jeremiah the prophet is telling them, return to me, like to repent of their sins, turn around their ways. Then you'll call to me, and I'll answer. And that's quite a truth, really. If you persist in going your own way and not God's way, then you might call to him in some situation, and he's going, well, come back to me first. Like, he'll work in situations, but he could be saying, come on, line. You want my benefits, you got to line your life up with my benefits. It's in my household that my benefits work. But you're living outside of my household. See, that's the issue, right? Come on home is the word of the Lord. And then he's so good and so great. Maybe there's some of you out there that it's the word for you is come home, says the Lord. Come home to me. And you know what's interesting, how the Holy Spirit works right now. If you're not, say, home in the Lord, you know immediately what I'm talking about. You know immediately what God wants to deal with in your life, and something's out of order, and he wants you to straighten it up, right? You'll know right away. You'll know it. And then he says, come back to me. Come back. And you watch. God will work. He'll work. He'll work. That's what he's like. He's so good. Praise God. Praise God. Okay. So everything's coming up there at noon, and then I think Anna's coming in this afternoon. Once more, just to remind you, we don't have that show and shine this afternoon. We're supposed to get lightning and thunder and rain and all that stuff. Doesn't look like it rained at the moment, but that's what it says. So maybe not. So they moved the show and shine off till next Friday night, okay, the 12th. Here's Ellen E. Oh.

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0: 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And so, we take the time to thank them on the air. And one of those sponsors is Petals Flower Shop. 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
2: Time for the news, everybody. And first up on the news, good news for Quadra Island residents. They've not only reached a $50,000 target, but surpassed it to support recruiting a family doctor over there. A community-wide fundraising effort had taken place. Request of the Quadra Island Health Society and the Quadra Island Foundation administering the fundraising. We're absolutely impressed at the community spirit and

0: get a doctor in there shortly. Up in Port Hardy, another medical story here. There has been a $1 million upgrade bringing in new digital radiography systems online, replacing the older X-ray equipment with a digital system funded mostly by the province and the Regional Hospital District of Mount Waddington. And this is part of the broader effort to modernize diagnostic services in rural areas. And so that is really good news for them as well. New exam room upgraded and addition to patient lift positioning and help them. Around 4,000 x-rays were done in 25 of the hospital. It's steady demand for that service. Now they've got the digital one, which is even better. BC Ferries is going to add a temporary, they say, 5% fuel surcharge on their fares in response to the rising global fuel prices. Well, they already been up, but this is what's going to happen there. Wanting to manage that fuel price volatility that's going on right now. Hopefully that Iran thing will eventually get settled out. But boy, what we're seeing is actually a battle for control of the world's oil that's underway. Will it be those that want a perpetual war in the Middle East or those that want it stable? However, in the meantime, the price is high and we're going to be paying this fuel surcharge. Now, what I'm wondering is why we got these new ferries that are diesel electric, like the one over to Quadra Island. It's supposed to be able to charge up and run electrically, but apparently that isn't actually set up. It's still diesel. Now let's move on to Mission Network News.
1: I'm Ruth Kramer with Mission Network News. Recent Iranian strikes on a Kuwait airport injured over 60 people and killed one as the ceasefire grows increasingly fragile. Plus, Edwin Abnus with Heart for Iran says reports about Iran's political leadership are difficult to verify.
2: Iran International reported that Iranian President Pezeshkian has sent his resignation to Mojtaba Khamenei, the supreme leader. But there is no way to verify this. It seems like there is an anonymous source sharing this information with Iran International, and we do not know who this source is. After that, a few Western media outlets also picked it up and repeated it. But as of now, no one has been able to independently verify it.
1: Yet as the internet slowly returns to Iran, believers are sharing gospel hope with Iranians. Continue to pray for Christ's peace. And finally, Uganda is experiencing an active outbreak of Ebola. As of early June, there are at least 15 confirmed cases and one reported death. Brian Dennett with AMG International says life remains largely unchanged for now. Still, the outbreak highlights the importance of the ministry's medical outreach.
3: We have a nursing college with a capacity of about 400 nursing students.
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1: As AMG International celebrates 30 years in Uganda, pray for its ministry. 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I'm Ruth Kramer.
0: Oh, well, we're into the ever-changing Campbell River, Vancouver Island, west coast of Canada weather forecast, and I mean it's changing around. I've never seen one quite bouncing around so much all week long. At any rate, what it's saying is for Friday, 16 degrees and rain. Now, some channels say 60%, some say 100%, some say lightning today, some say no, cloudy and a bit of sun. You know, it's just all over the map, man. Anyway, same with Saturday. Some are saying a bit of sun, but mostly rain for Saturday and 17 degrees. Actually, some weather, like the Weather Network, says only 12 degrees. So what's going to happen? I don't know. Sunday, I think we're getting sun and cloud, 18 degrees there. Showers into Monday and Tuesday, and maybe some sun back on Wednesday. Well, stay tuned. We've got a nice commentary coming up next, or a fun one, a song one. Who knows?
4: Hey, just for a while, stop scanning the dial. 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
0: Well, you know, you've been hearing Ken.

Canada is in a recession now. You know, they're saying, isn't that Donald Trump's fault? Well, no. No other countries are in recession. The G7 hasn't got recession. They're relating to Donald Trump. Mexico doesn't have it. No, it's homegrown. Here's a song about it. Whoa, we

Well, everybody, today I want to talk to you about how Jesus will heal up your broken heart. And along with that, you might get set free from some spiritual oppression, demonic oppression that attaches to that. And even physical healing. All of it works together sometimes. But I bet you I'm talking to a lot of folks out there, and you've actually lived for years and years with brokenheartedness. You can, you know, just the pain and the grief inside might have been an untimely death or a terrible loss or a tragedy or some bad turn of your life or maybe something right back when from you were a kid and it left a big open hole in your life. Could be the death of a, you know, little brother or sister or something, or the parent gone and divorce and anything. You can name it. You can name it. And the trouble is we go along through our life with that pain dragging around with us. And it flares up, you know. It can flare up. It's just like a wound in our body. It's touched that thing and we jump and get angry. And sometimes we don't know why we're angry, but we just flare up and we're angry and we're controlling and we're this and we're that. And we don't know what's going on. And it's because we're protecting that wound. And I've got good news for you here, is that the Bible says not only does God heal bodies, he heals hearts, souls. He heals the outside, he heals the inside too. Psalm 147 says God heals or mends and cures, is another way to say it, the brokenhearted, and he binds up their wounds. And the word bind is like a bandage, wrapping it up. Can you imagine that? You got something that's been debilitating you for a lot of years? Maybe a relationship that fell apart, you never got right? Man, oh man, I know so many people like that, even though they're, you know, they might have had a marriage that just was wrecked in the end in divorce or something, and they drag around that baggage for the rest of their life into their new relationship. Oh my gosh. Oh my gosh. And bind up the brokenhearted, heal up their wounds. I had some of that just from growing up. And when Karen and I got married, sometimes I would explode in anger with certain things. And what was happening was she was reminding me of my mother and the pushiness of my mother. And which I never reacted to very good as a kid. And finally, one day, I was so upset about something. And Karen said to me, "I'm not your mother." And it's like the lights went on, and I realized I was reacting to what had gone on with Mom, and I had been hurt or wounded or something by it, and I didn't get free of it until I addressed that issue down inside of me, which was in my heart. I needed to forgive her. And I needed to ask God to heal that place. So it says he binds the brokenhearted and heals up the wounds. Here's another one for you. Psalm 34, verse 18. The Lord is close to the brokenhearted. And the word there in Hebrew is the burst heart. Your heart is just so bursting. He saves those that are crushed in their spirit. The word there means crushed to a powder. So you might be like that. You like that. And then you got Jesus. He said about what he gives to us. He says, "My peace I give you." Not our natural peace, which comes from good circumstances. No, that, and that's not sufficient for a broken heart anyway. He says his peace he'll give to us. "I don't give to you as the world gives. Don't let your heart be troubled and don't be afraid." He wants to give you the perfect peace. Now, we're going to pray for you at the end of this and go through the steps. But let me just start off by saying this, first of all, that

our soul inside is kind of like our body on the outside. What do I mean by that? Well, I guess if I could see my soul, it would look like me, you know, in a way, you know. But my soul, where my mind, will, and emotions are, operates very similarly to my body. How do I mean that? Well, let's suppose that you're young and you're a kid and you fell out of a tree and you broke your hip and your hip's never been right, and all your years you've been favoring it and you limp around and maybe you've got a place that never healed right, and if somebody touches it, you yelp, you know, and something like that. And that's what can happen with our body, and maybe some disease or something crippling, and it's just been with you for years and years and years, and you know why you react. If you do something that triggers the pain, you yelp and stop it, and you know. But suppose that pain is something that happened emotionally in your heart to you. Yeah, it's like you had a terrible rejection of some kind. You experienced it. Your parents broke up. You felt like a child that your dad or your mom didn't really love you anymore. And your head knows, you know, that now it wasn't the way it was, but your heart doesn't know that. Your heart was wounded. Your heart had a loss. They were gone now. And all of that kind of stuff. Or maybe it was a little brother or sister died or something. And you're carrying that around all these years. And man, oh man. And what happens? You know that that's what's going on, because sometimes when you think of that, you feel the pain again. Or sometimes when somebody comes too close to it, you have a knee-jerk reaction that takes over. I used to have that knee-jerk reaction when Karen and I first got married. Certain things would just trigger me, and I didn't know why. And, you know, our culture is full of talking about triggers now. They need emotional healing. Triggers. And I'd get mad and I'd get furious with Karen and everything else. And one day she said to me, "Terry, I'm not your mother." And I go, "Oh." And it was like the light bulb went on. And I realized I wasn't reacting to Karen. She just had said something or did something that reminded me of something that had hurt me with my growing up with mom. And I had to go and deal with that and forgive her and ask God for healing for that. And then my relationship with Karen straightened out. And so sometimes we've got these troubling memories and tormenting memories. Maybe they're right there at the surface, or maybe not, but you're coping. You're not able to enter in and be the person you know God wants you to be, because these things keep getting in the way and you're bound up, and what's at the bottom of it is the wound. And then demonic things can jump on the wound and give you problems. Sometimes an oppression is there. Sometimes, like, I'm just a failure and I can't, and I just hate myself, or you hate people, or you hate certain, you know, all this stuff starts to get on there, and it's actually not even you. It's unreasonable, and it's demonic oppression stuff. And sometimes it can even be a sickness or a disease that's lodged there. He's found a foothold he can work on, and the cure for that may be emotional healing. How does healing happen? How does healing happen? Well, it's very simple. 1 Peter 5:7 says, "Cast all your anxiety on him, for he cares for you." And Psalm 147, "He heals up the brokenhearted, and he binds up their wounds." So what we're going to do right now is something real simple for a few minutes. We're going to pray. And it's as simple as recall in your mind a memory, like a feel, where you get a feeling, something that's a wound, some event that happened, and the feeling of pain comes up. You do that right now? The rejection or something that triggered you the other day or whatever. And Lord, open it up so we get down to the bottom of it. Recall that. What happened to you? The loss, the pain. Okay, here we go. Do it right now. Bring it to mind. Bring to mind the pain. Now, I want you to say after me, "Lord, I ask you to heal my broken heart and take away this pain from my life as you promised, and bind up my womb, heal up this wound
in Jesus' name. And check it. Go back, recall it again, see if the pain is still there. Do it again. Lord, say this to him. I lift to you this incident that happened. Now the Bible says to submit to God, so maybe you need to forgive someone. They did something to you. So say that while we're going on here. Lord, I forgive so-and-so for what they did, if it applies. I recall this pain right now, this incident, and ask you to heal my broken heart. Bind up the wound in me. Okay, do it again. Do it again. Lord, I ask you to heal up this broken wound in my life. My heart. Heal up my heart right now. And what you'll find is you're asking the Lord to do what he said he would do. And when you come to him that way, he will do it. So now go back to it again and recall that incident or that wound. And if it's gone, you know, if that pain's gone, just move to the next one. Move to another one. Move to another one. Do it again. Okay. Now, while you were doing that, something might have happened. You might have felt kind of a weight lift off you right then. Amazing. And if you felt that, what that was a demonic oppression. He just lifted off. He couldn't stay. Had been attached to the wound. It might have been attached to the bitterness and the unforgiveness or the wound. They look for opportunities to be a foothold. And then it's amazing when we get the healing or we forgive people. Can be spontaneous deliverance, the thing goes. But maybe there's something else, so I'm going to pray over that right now. So I just say to you, every evil spirit, every demonic spirit that is attached to wounds and the resulting bitterness and unforgiveness that my listeners let go of now, you can't stay there. You spirit of heaviness and sadness and grief, destruction and affliction, you have to go in the name of Jesus right now. The woundedness, the identity problems, the spirits are saying you're a failure and you're lost and God doesn't care, all these oppressive things, go in Jesus' name. Demonic powers of oppression, leave in Jesus' name. The Lord is healing up wounds right now. And Heavenly Father, I ask you to replace that with your loving kindness. Your love, come in there and replace it. Your Holy Spirit, bring in your identity. Bring in your love. Bring in your goodness and grace. In Jesus' name. Psalm 73:26 says, my flesh and my heart may fail, but God is the strength of my heart and my portion forever. God's strength and God's portion come into your heart now forever. In Jesus' name. The Lord begin to strengthen you right now. And any time you recall the mind or experience a reaction, knee-jerk, anger, whatever it is, ask God what it is and recall the mind where the wound is. And it says, the Lord will be close to you that are brokenhearted and save those that are crushed to powder in your spirit. This is for you. This is the Lord's deliverance and healing for you. Now we come to physical healing, because a lot of times, and we know even from psychology, psychosomatic illnesses, a lot of times, a lot of people will, from the heartbreak, end up having physical affliction.
And sometimes it's degenerated by an evil spirit, but sometimes it's just natural. It's just the broken heart of our heart system and our emotional system. It goes through your whole system and can affect your body, soul, and affect everything. So Jesus came to deliver us from all the works of the devil. He came to heal those afflicted by the devil. Jesus came to destroy the works of the devil, including sickness and disease. He went about doing good and healing all those afflicted. You know that? So I say right now, in the name of Jesus, to afflictions that are in people's bodies that are listening to me right now, heart conditions, abnormal rhythms, be healed in Jesus' name. Blood conditions, whatever you are, I see like something abnormal in the chemistry of your blood. Be healed up in Jesus' name right now. Gastrointestinal afflictions. Crohn's disease, go in Jesus' name. Proper functioning of the intestines and the gastro and digestion, come in Jesus' name right now. Right now. Eyesight. Chronic hearing and eye problems, be healed in Jesus' name. And stress. The bones, the joints, healing come over you in Jesus' name. And rebuke cancer, every spirit of cancer, leave in Jesus' name. Healing come right now. Ovaries, women's reproductive organs, be healed in Jesus' name. Testicles, be healed. Where you've been unable to conceive and have children, that changes in Jesus' name. The healing of the Lord comes. Back to digestion. Again, I see the issues around the stomach here and the valve on top. I can't remember what that's called. But you have like GERD all the time, comes up, up, up, up, but stops in Jesus' name. Say it stops in Jesus' name. Then pyloric valve function correctly in the name of Jesus. Digestion work correctly in the name of Jesus. From this day on, and the bacterial in your upper and lower intestine be correct in the name of Jesus. Sweep over your soul. Sweep over my soul. Sweep over my soul, sweet spirit, sweep over my soul. My rest is complete as I sit at his feet. Sweet spirit, sweep over my soul. And one more just coming to mind. I'm just following along what the Spirit of God seems to be triggering with me here is feet. Twisted. Difficult feet, triple up feet, turn, straighten, pain go, being walked properly come, in Jesus' name, and according to the Word of God, Psalm 147, all connected, he heals the brokenhearted, he does, and then he binds up our wounds, the physical wounds. Thank you, Lord, for your healing today.

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Perpetual calendar for today's date, June 5th. C.S. Lewis says, "Friendship is not a reward for our discrimination and good taste in finding one another. It is the instrument by which God reveals to each of us the beauty of all the others." And this is Cochrane and Company. Hope you enjoy.

78-year-old Frane Selleck of Croatia is known as the luckiest man in the world. In 1962, he was on a train that derailed and plunged into a river. He escaped with minor injuries. The following year, he was on a plane with the door blew off in midair. He was sucked out of the plane and landed on a haystack. In 1996, he was on a bus that crashed and plunged into a river. Throughout the years, he survived a car being engulfed in flames twice, being hit by a bus while crossing the street, and driving his car off a 300-foot cliff.

0: They have nothing to worry about.
1: 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It's something you can really count on because unless you're Frayne Selleck,
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1: you just can't count on luck.
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1: 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Yeah.

Unspoken. Call it grace. Hi and welcome. It's Anna here. Thanks for joining me this afternoon. And happy Friday. It's a fun Friday. I'm so glad it's Friday. How are you doing today? I had a friend over this morning, and so I cleaned my house up. I tried to get everything sorted out and put together. I kind of almost did it, except there's a couple closets. Well, one's the laundry room where there's just like a whole bunch of stuff. But the feeling of a clean house is definitely rewarding without those other rooms. And so I think this weekend I can look through some of this closet and this laundry room and see what is causing all the mess in my house. And hopefully without the feeling of overwhelm, maybe I've set myself up for success and not failure. I hope so. But it feels good to have so many areas of the house clean all at once, because often, you know, you've got the kitchen clean or the downstairs clean, but it feels really good. I pushed myself to make a good impression, I guess you could say. Anyway, today is a fun Friday, and I'm going to share with you some silly songs from Larry. Well, actually, to be more specific, Bob and Larry from VeggieTales. You won't believe these five VeggieTale albums are real. This is a title from Hope Nation, hopenation.org. You won't believe these five VeggieTale albums are real. And so if you know VeggieTales, you know the iconic silly songs, and they even hit Billboard charts in the 90s. That is not a joke. And so they actually made some different albums. They made a lullaby album. Can you imagine VeggieTales putting kids to sleep? And they made a country album. Also, singing from the 70s and 80s, they did some covers. So there's some really fun songs that I'm going to play for you today coming up. And so I have to record them all in. So at the moment, we're just going to stick with Forrest Frank, and coming up is VeggieTales.

0: And that was Fee singing Glory to God Forever. Hi and welcome. It's Anna here. Thanks for joining me this afternoon. Happy Friday. It's a fun Friday, and I'm sharing some silly songs from Larry. Well, actually, Larry and Bob from VeggieTales. There is some different albums from VeggieTales that many of us probably don't know. Hope Nation told me about this at hopenation.org. They say, you won't believe these five VeggieTales albums are real. And so Bob and Larry actually go country, and they do a country album where they cover so many legendary country songs. So we're going to look at some of that. They have Bob and Larry sing the 70s and Bob and Larry sing the 80s. And they actually even have a lullaby album if you want to put your little baby to sleep listening to VeggieTales. But first off, I want to play for you one of my favorites, and it is the hairbrush song, the silly song, Where Is My Hairbrush? Hope you enjoy.
1: And now it's time for Silly Songs with Larry, the part of the show where Larry comes out and sings a silly song. Our curtain opens as Larry, having just finished his morning bath, is searching for his hairbrush. Having no success, Larry cries out,
2: Oh, where is my hairbrush? Oh, where is my hairbrush? Oh, where, oh, where, oh, where, oh, where, oh, where, oh, where, oh, where, oh, where, oh, where, oh, where, oh, where, oh, where, oh, where,
1: oh, where, oh, where, oh, where, oh, where, oh, where, oh, where, oh, where, oh, where, oh, where, oh, where, oh, where, oh, where, oh, where, oh, where, oh, where, oh, where, oh, where, oh, where, oh, where, oh, where, oh, where, oh, where, oh, where, oh, where, oh, where, oh, where, oh, where, oh, where, oh, where, oh, where, oh, where, oh, where, oh, where, oh, where, oh, where, oh, where, oh, where, oh, where, oh, where, oh, where, oh, where,
3: oh, where, oh, where, oh, where, oh, where, oh, where, oh, where, oh, where, oh, where, oh, where, oh, where, oh, where, oh, where, oh, where, oh, where, oh, where, oh, where, oh, where, oh, where, 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oh, where, oh, where, oh, where, oh, where, oh, where, oh, where, oh, where, oh, where, oh, where, oh, where, oh, where, oh, where, oh, where, oh, where, oh, where, oh, where, oh, where, oh, where, oh, where, oh, where,
4: oh, where, oh, where, oh, where, oh, where, oh, where, oh, where, oh, where, oh, where, oh, where, oh, where, oh, where, oh, where, oh, where, oh, where, oh, where, oh, where, oh,
1: where, oh, where, oh, where, oh, where, oh, where, oh, where, oh, where, oh, where, oh, where, oh, where, oh, where, oh, where, oh, where, oh, where, oh, where, oh, where, oh, where, oh, where, oh, where, oh, where, oh, where, oh, where, oh, where, oh, where, oh, where, oh, where, oh, where, oh, where, oh, where, oh, where, oh, where, oh, where, oh, where, oh, where, oh, where, oh, where, oh, where, oh, where, oh, where, oh, where, oh, where, oh, where, oh, where, oh, where, oh, where, oh, where, oh, where,
2: oh, where, oh, where, oh, where, oh, where, oh, where, oh, where, oh, where, oh, where, oh, where, oh, where, oh, where, oh, where, oh, where, oh, where, oh, where, oh, where, oh, where, oh, where, oh, where, oh, where, oh, where, oh, where, oh, where, oh, where, oh, where, oh, where, oh, where, oh, where, oh, where, oh, where, oh, where, oh, where, oh, where, oh, where, oh, where, oh, where, oh, where, oh, where, oh, where, oh, where, oh, where, oh, where, oh, where, oh, where, oh, where, oh, where, oh, where, oh, where, oh, where, oh, where, oh, where, oh, where, oh, where, oh, where, oh, where, oh, where, oh, where, oh, where, oh, where, oh, where, oh, where, oh, where, oh, where, oh, where, oh, where, oh, where, oh, where, oh, where, oh, where, oh, where, oh, where, oh, where, oh, where, oh, where,
1: oh, where, oh, where, oh, where, oh, where, oh, where, oh, where, oh, where, oh, where, oh, where, oh, where, oh, where, oh, where, oh, where, oh, where, oh, where, oh, where, oh, where, oh, where, oh, where, oh, where, oh, where, oh, where, oh, where, oh, where, oh, where, oh, where, oh, where, oh, where, oh, where, oh, where, oh, where, oh, where, oh, where, oh, where, oh, where, oh, where, oh, where, oh, where, oh, where, oh, where, oh, where, oh, where,
5: oh, where, oh, where, oh, where, oh, where, oh, where, oh, where, oh, where, oh, where, oh, where, oh, where, oh, where, oh, where, oh, where, oh, where, oh, where, oh, where, oh, where, oh, where, oh, where, oh, where, oh, where, oh, where, oh, where, oh, where, oh, where, oh, where, oh, where, oh, where, oh, where, oh, where, oh, where, oh, where, oh, where, oh, where, oh, where, oh, where, oh, where, oh, where, oh, where, oh, where, oh, where, oh, where, oh, where, oh, where, oh, where, oh, where, oh, where, oh, where, oh, where, oh, where, oh, where, oh, where, oh, where, oh, where, oh, where, oh, where, oh, where, oh, where, oh, where, oh, where, oh, where, oh, where, oh, where, oh, where, oh, where, oh, where, oh, where, oh,
1: where, oh, where, oh, where, oh, where, oh, where, oh, where, oh, where, oh, where, oh, where, oh, where, oh, where, oh, where, oh, where, oh, where, oh, where, oh, where, oh, where, oh, where, oh, where,
2: oh, where, oh, where, oh, where, oh, where, oh, where, oh, where, oh, where, oh, where, oh, where, oh, where, oh, where, oh, where, oh, where, oh, where, oh, where, oh, where, oh, where, oh, where, oh, where, oh, where, oh, where, oh, where, oh, where, oh, where, oh, where, oh, where, oh, where, oh, where, oh, where, oh, where, oh, where, oh, where, oh, where, oh, where, oh, where, oh, where, oh, where, oh, where, oh, where, oh, where, oh, where, oh, where, oh, where, oh, where, oh, where, oh, where, oh, where, oh, where, oh, where, oh, where, oh, where, oh, where, oh, where, oh, where, oh, where, oh, where, oh, where, oh, where, oh, where, oh, where, oh, where, oh, where, oh, where, oh, where, oh, where, oh, where, oh, where, oh, where, oh, where, oh, where, oh, where, oh, where, oh, where, oh, where, oh, where, oh, where, oh, where, oh, where, oh, where, oh, where, oh, where, oh, where, oh, where, oh, where, oh, where, oh, where, oh, where, oh, where, oh, where, oh, where, oh, where, oh, where, oh, where, oh, where, oh, where, oh, where, oh, where, oh, where, oh, where, oh, where, oh, where, oh, where, oh, where, oh, where, oh, where, oh, where, oh, where, oh, where, oh, where, oh, where, oh, where, oh, where, oh, where, oh, where, oh, where, oh, where, oh, where, oh, where, oh, where, oh, where, oh, where, oh, where, oh, where, oh, where, oh, where, oh, where, oh, where, oh, where, oh, where, oh, where, oh, where, oh, where, oh, where, oh, where, oh, where, oh, where, oh, where, oh, where, oh, where, oh, where, oh, where, oh, where, oh, where, oh, where, oh, where, oh, where, oh, where, oh, where, oh, where, oh,
1: where, oh, where, oh, where, oh, where, oh, where, oh, where, oh, where, oh, where, oh, where, oh, where, oh, where, oh, where, oh, where, oh, where, oh, where, oh, where, oh, where, oh, where, oh, where, oh, where, oh, where, oh, where, oh, where, oh, where, oh, where, oh, where, oh, where, oh, where, oh, where, oh, where, oh, where, oh, where, oh, where, oh, where, oh, where, oh, where, oh, where, oh, where, oh, where, oh, where, oh, where, oh, where, oh, where, oh, where, oh, where, oh, where,
2: oh, where, oh, where, oh, where, oh, where, oh, where, oh, where, oh, where, oh, where, oh, where, oh, where, oh, where, oh, where, oh, where, oh, where, oh, where, oh, where, oh, where, oh, where, oh, where, oh, where, oh, where, oh, where, oh, where, oh, where, oh, where, oh, where, oh, where, oh, where, oh, where, oh, where, oh, where, oh, where, oh, where, oh, where, oh, where, oh, where, oh, where, oh, where, oh, where, oh, where, oh, where, oh, where, oh, where, oh, where, oh, where, oh, where, oh, where, oh, where, oh, where, oh, where, oh, where, oh, where, oh, where, oh, where, oh, where, oh, where, oh, where, oh, where, oh, where, oh, where, oh, where, oh, where, oh, where, oh, where, oh, where, oh, where, oh, where, oh, where, oh, where, oh, where, oh, where, oh, where, oh, where, oh, where, oh, where, oh, where, oh, where, oh, where, oh, where, oh, where, oh, where, oh, where, oh

0: Bible tracks
1: from Colossians 1:22. He has reconciled you by Christ's physical body through death to present you holy in his sight, without blemish and free from accusation.

0: And that was Paul Balazs with the happy song. Welcome, it's Anna. Thanks for joining me and happy Friday. Oh, I just want to say thank you, God. It's Friday. And I'm sharing with you for a fun Friday, Bob and Larry Go Country. That's what we're on right now. But some silly songs from Larry and Bob and VeggieTales and some different covers that they've done of some country songs, songs from the 70s and 80s. They even have an album with 25 favorite lullabies. How would you like VeggieTales rocking your baby to sleep there? But where I'm doing some country right now, this is from Carrie Underwood's song, Jesus Take the Wheel, VeggieTales style. Hope you enjoy.
1: Hey, Bob.
2: Yeah, Mr. Lunt?
1: You remember that story I told you about the girl with the car and the baby?
2: Yeah. Hey, can we tell that story?
1: Sure.
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0: of your day is spent at work.
1: Sometimes work can be enjoyable. Sometimes we just put up with it.
0: But sometimes, and we've all been there, it can really weigh us down and stress us out.
1: But you have a choice about your work, your job.
0: You can have a better attitude with just the push of a button.
1: When you listen here, we bring you music that makes a difference in your workday.
0: We know you work hard, so we work hard too.
1: To give you what you need to set your mind on things above. 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

0: And that was the Afters, Light Up the Sky. Hi and welcome. It's Anna here. Thanks for joining me this afternoon. And happy Friday. It's a fun Friday, and I am sharing some silly songs from Larry and Bob from VeggieTales. This next one is from their album, Bob and Larry Go Country. This is a cover that they did. I Will Always Love You. Hope you enjoy.
1: You know what, Hairbrush? There's something I gotta let you know. Something I've been thinking about, it's been on my heart. Been way down deep in my heart.

0: of my cheeseburger. That's all that I have, and all I'm taking with me.
1: You left and took the fries.
0: Goodbye.
1: Goodbye, fries.
0: Oh, please, don't cry.
1: Don't cry.
0: 'Cause we both know
1: we do.
0: That I'm not what
1: We're not
0: you need.
1: Not what

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0: That's not what I meant.
1: And I hope life will treat you kind.
2: You'll find someone with a full head of hair.
3: And I hope that you have all that you ever dreamed of. Extra pickles and sesame seeds.
1: Oh, and I do wish you joy.
3: My precious cheeseburger. How I wish you happiness. But above all this,
1: I wish you love. I love you, Hairbrush. 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

0: hey, mind if we help with some of those chores?
1: I find, like, I put it on when I'm working on my house or something, and it puts you in a lot better mood. It's uplifting.
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0: down here singing Living the Dream. Welcome to Spirit FM. It's Anna here. How are you doing today? Happy Friday. The sun has come out. It's not raining anymore. I heard that we need rain, so I'm not going to complain about that. There's been so many beautiful days. And it's time for a silly song with Larry and Bob for a fun Friday. This is from their album, Bob and Larry Go Country. And then I'll move on to another album they have. Bob and Larry sing the 70s. But here they are with Life is a Highway. Hope you enjoy.
1: Isn't life kind of like a box of chocolates?
2: I think it's more like a pizza.

And that was Chris Tomlin. Sing, sing, sing. Hi and welcome. It's Anna here. Thanks for joining me and happy Friday. It's a fun Friday with some silly songs from Larry and Bob from some albums you may not have heard before. We started with Larry and Bob Go Country. And this next song is from their album, Larry and Bob Sing the 70s. The title is Gourds Just Wanna Have Fun. It's a parody. Do you know gourds are a type of fruit, a hard-shelled fruit? Of course, they look like a vegetable to me. They look kind of like a pumpkin or a green and cream pumpkin or a zucchini with a pumpkin stem or a tubular pumpkin. Now that I see them, I do recognize them, but I actually didn't know what a gourd was. There you have it. Gourds just want to have fun.

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1: Gold there is, and rubies in abundance, but lips that speak knowledge are a rare jewel.
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0: And that was Mercy Me singing Even If. Welcome to a fun Friday here at Spirit FM. Thanks for joining me. I am sharing some silly songs from Larry and Bob from VeggieTales, albums that you probably didn't know they have. We started out with Larry and Bob Go Country, and I'm playing for you now Larry and Bob Sing the 70s with Funky Town. Hope you enjoy.
1: Well, we're here, everyone. The 70s night at the roller rink.
2: All right, let's go in and find Jimmy Gord.
3: Yeah, I'm so glad he planned this.
4: Oh, there you are, my groovy veggie friends. Welcome.
2: Hey, Jimmy, thanks for inviting us.

0: Hi, Jimmy. I've heard you've been spending a lot of time here since that whole jiggle episode.
1: Yeah, it's true, Bob. I have come to realize that I am a rare breed of disco veggie.
2: A Nabisco whatty?
3: You know, a vegetable that puts everything in its place. Disco here, disco there. Get it?
1: No, disco. You know, popular dance music characterized by hypnotic rhythm, repetitive lyrics, and electronically produced sounds.
0: Oh. Oh, boy.
1: Yep, for me, this place is like coming home.
4: Wow, you want to live here? Are you talking about moving?
1: Actually, I am. 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

And that was Jordan Felice singing Next to Me. Welcome, it's Anna. Thanks for joining me. Thought I'd just give you a weather update and we'll continue with some VeggieTales songs. It's 14 degrees right now. The sun is shining, although it's mostly cloudy. It was raining this morning. Tomorrow we're looking at a 30% chance of showers with some sun and cloud and a high of 17. Then on Sunday, a mix of sun and cloud, a high of 18. A rainy Monday and clouds with a high of 15. Then on Tuesday, cloudy with a 60% chance of showers. Cloudy Wednesday with a high of 17. And then a mix of sun and cloud on Thursday with a higher temperature, high of 21 on Thursday. I heard that we need rain and it would be good to have rain. We have had so much sun. So I think it's a good time to have rain.

0: mean, the only time that wouldn't be good is the grad next Saturday on June 13. We don't want rain then. Let's go back to Silly Songs with Larry. I love my lips. I thought I'd just go back to a classic and then we'll look at, I don't know, something from their 80s cover or their 70s cover or their country, something fun. But this is a classic VeggieTales. I love my lips. Hope you enjoy.
1: And now it's time for Silly Songs with Laddie, the part of the show where Laddie comes out and sings a silly song. One day, while talking with Dr. Archibald, Laddie confronts one of his deepest fears.
2: If my lips ever left my mouth, packed a bag and headed south, that'd be too bad. I'd be so sad.

0: I might get mad.
1: That'd be too bad. You might get mad.
0: That'd be too bad.
1: Fascinating.
0: If my lip moved toodaloo, left a mess and took my tooth, that'd be too bad. I'd call my dad.
1: Oh dear, that'd be too bad. You'd call your dad.
0: That'd be too bad.
1: Hold it! Did you say your father? Fascinating! So what you're saying is, if your lips left you...
0: That'd be too bad, I'd be so sad, I might get mad, I'd call my dad, that'd be too bad.
1: That'd be too bad.
0: That'd be too bad.
1: Why?
0: 'Cause I love my lips. Beelie-bap-bop-beel-bop-boo, ee-ba-da-bop-boo-ba-da-boo-bow. 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

And that was Big Daddy Weave, Your Love Changes Everything. Hi and welcome. It's Anna here. Thanks for joining me and happy Friday. It's a fun Friday with some silly songs from Larry and Bob from VeggieTales. This is from their album, Bob and Larry Sing the 80s. Did you know they have that album? They also have Bob and Larry Sing the 70s and Bob and Larry Go Country. They have some lullabies, an album of lullabies and a worship album. A few more, but this one is from Bob and Larry Sing the 80s, Walking on Sunshine. Hope you enjoy.

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0: And that was Paul Good singing Higher Hope. Hi and welcome. It's Anna here. Thanks for joining me and happy Friday. It's a fun Friday. I've been sharing some VeggieTales songs, a couple other classics, Where Is My Hairbrush? And I Love My Lips, but also some songs from some of their albums you might not knew that they have. They have an album, Bob and Larry Go Country. And Bob and Larry sing the 80s, Bob and Larry sing the 70s, 25 lullabies from Bob and Larry, and more. But this last song I want to play is Forever and Ever Amen, VeggieTales style. It's really cute. Hope you're going to enjoy it.
1: Hey, Jimmy, I got a nice love song for my

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Brenton Brown, Praise is Rising. Thanks for joining me this afternoon. You've been listening to Anna here at Spirit FM. God bless you. Have a great rest of your day. Have a great weekend. I'll see you next week, Wednesday to Friday.

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3: 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I'm Terry. Talking today about open the door to Christ.
4: Yeah!

He is a good God. He is the one that made heaven and earth and everything that exists. And then Jesus came preaching good news. Good news that people could be set free. Operating right then, right when he said it, in Nazareth, the power of God was there.

Yeah, it's rolling on in. I want to tell you what. I've got good news. Jesus, good news isn't just your sins be forgiven. That's just the start. His good news encompassed everything we needed in life. Don't you know?

And you know, he said it was the acceptable year of the Lord in the King James translation, but the word year isn't there. It's the season we're in. Right now is the time. He says he heals broken hearts. He says he gives sight to the blind. You can't see? Well, your way, boy, he'll open your eyes up. You'll all of a sudden get it. He knows the way. He heals the broken bodies. He does miracles, signs, and wonders. And not only that, he's got good news for captives, good to set you free from addictions. Whatever it is, he is the real living God. Jesus is his name, and he's here with us right now. He's right there with you now. So why are you, what are you waiting for? She might be listening to my voice, but the key here is call on him. He's right there, as close as your breath. He loves you, and he's ready to work in your life. He wants to save you, not just save you from things and stuff, but from the inside out, work an amazing transformation in your heart, your life, your feelings, your character, then your body, then your situation. He gives new life, and new life means life. Oh, wow, man, that's what Jesus does, healing the whole town. Oh, wow. Okay, and so I'm looking a little bit today at what Jesus was all about again. I did it yesterday, too, but I feel the presence of God when I'm sharing it, so I want to do it some more. Luke chapter 4, the whole God had anointed him, Jesus said. He read Isaiah 61 with the Holy Ghost and power to preach the good news. That's evangelism. He's an evangelist with good news. What was the good news? The good news was God will set free the captives. God sets free the poor. God

and with him and with the world. It's just he wants to give you this new life. Will you say yes to him today? Say yes to him right now. What's your where are you at? Come to Jesus. Come to Jesus right now. Oh, yeah. And let me share this song, but good news that Jesus was called to preach, to do, not just tell, in Luke chapter 4.

Isn't that nice? Oh, man. I have just been enjoying this week here at the station, and I've been caught up into the whole thing with Luke Ford. Now, I've been, one of the things, my own identity, I've been aware of a shift going on in what God wants to do with me. And some people have been saying, yeah, apostles.

0: apostle. You know, that's the next thing. And I've always had, I've really ministered as a prophet, a seer, for as long as I can remember. That gift's been there. But my passion was to see the breakthroughs, the signs and the wonders, the miracles, people saved and set free from bondage, the power of the devil and his prison break off people, and people come into the kingdom of God. And I always thought that that's apostle. But what I'm finding out as I'm watching Rick Renner is that really the apostle's the builder, but this sounds like it's the evangelist. And I'm going, wow, I am learning stuff. I am just so blessed. Anyway, talking about the evangelist Jesus, that's our pattern. And where he showed that pattern was in Luke 4 when he read Isaiah 61. The Spirit of the Lord is on me. He's anointed me to preach the gospel to the poor. And gospel, the good news. There it is. And he goes out to elucidate what that is. And I'm going to play Rick Renner maybe next week sometime, because I have been getting a upload or a download, I guess, from the Holy Ghost, man. I've been here in the station praying, and I put together a couple of these songs here on, like the one you just heard there, the good news, Luke 4. And I've just been getting doused in the Holy Spirit. I'm finding myself rising up and in the lobby there praying and pacing and walking around and this thanking God and Lord, give me a sword. I want to cut down what the enemy's done and bring freedom into the captives of our culture. You know, we're in a culture that needs a invasion of the good news of Christ to break down these prison walls. Aren't we in a nation that's full of prison walls now? We've got the prison walls of addiction, the prison walls of poverty, the prison walls of sickness, prison walls of government overreach and control, the prison walls of alienation from one another and from God, and on it goes. All of it roots back in sin, and Christ paid for it. But when he went out, he's ministering the good news. What's the good news? He's always talking about preach the kingdom. The good news is the rule, the reign of the King of Kings and Lord of Lords comes in. And when he comes into your life, he starts dealing with the poverty spirit, the addictions, the blindness, the captivities, like all the stuff. So here, I'm going to play a little clip from Rick Renner. You should check him out on YouTube. And I've been reading through his book lately on apostles and prophets, but the ministry of evangelists. Let me play just a touch of the, you find it, Renner Ministries on YouTube. Listen.
1: And to set at liberty them that are bruised. In this verse, Jesus really describes an evangelistic anointing. But let's look at the verse. First of all, Jesus says, the Spirit of the Lord is upon me. I have to stop there just for a moment, because the word upon is the Greek word epi. It literally means the Spirit of the Lord had come upon him, literally upon him. And then Jesus says, because, that word because is very important because it clarifies the reason for the Spirit of God coming upon him. The Spirit of God didn't just come upon him so he could feel better about himself. When the Spirit of God comes upon a person, he comes upon us because, for a reason, there's a purpose for the anointing. And Jesus says, because he has anointed me to preach the gospel to the poor. Preach the gospel is the Greek word for the evangelist. So Jesus literally said, the Spirit of the Lord has anointed me to evangelize. That's what it means. So in this statement, Jesus is describing his ministry as an evangelist, just as he was an apostle. Just as he was a prophet, Jesus also stood in the office of the evangelist. Now, what does the word evangelist mean in this context? Well, I've already told you, it describes one who brings good news, one who is a declarer of good tidings to evangelize, one who is a crystal clear channel through whom God can move. And Jesus says, I've been anointed to evangelize. First of all, he says, the poor, which means the gospel is good news for the poor. When an evangelist shows up, what he preaches should change the economic status of people. Because he brings the gospel to the poor, their lives are changed. The word poor that is used in this verse is the Greek word pitokos, very important word, because it describes abject poverty or those who are impoverished. But when the gospel shows up, everything begins to change the economic status of people even begins to change. That's what happens when an evangelist shows up. He brings good news and good results.
0: Now, what's been amazing about this, I'm listening to this teaching, is I always thought that, you know, the good news was Christ died for our sins. Of course it is. Of course it is. But the power of God on the good news, because Christ died for our sins, there is a power of God in that evangelistic anointing to deliver people from their poverty. Like, literally, the power goes forth. And what we find out is there's a power of God on the evangelist to comes to people to deliver people from their broken hearts and from their captivities to, well, everything, sins and addictions and whatever, and from being a prisoner, like something, somebody takes them captive. And on it goes. The gospel, the good news of the kingdom of God, is not just that you get saved and belong to Jesus. The good news is that Jesus' power brings the reign of Christ into your life and you are set free from all these things. Let me play one more little bit from Rick Renner.
1: But Jesus goes on to say, he has sent me to heal the brokenhearted. The word brokenhearted is the Greek word suntribo. This word suntribo is used throughout the New Testament, and it's used all over the writings of the first century, so we know exactly what it means. This word brokenhearted, the Greek word suntribo, the first part of the word broken, suntribo, describes the crushing of grapes under the feet. Have you ever seen anybody crush grapes? If you want to crush grapes to turn it into wine, you step into a big vat of grapes and you begin smashing the grapes with your feet, literally trampling on the grapes, smashing the grapes. This word suntribo describes that, the smashing or the crushing of grapes. Or it could be used to describe the smashing or grinding of bones into dust. In this verse, it describes hearts that have been broken or smashed. People who've been walked on by others, those who've been crushed by others, or those who feel they've been smashed to pieces by life or by relationships. We're talking about shattered hearts, smashed hearts. But when the evangelist shows up, like when Jesus showed up, a message of hope came. And healing comes to begin to heal broken hearts. This means if a person feels they've been smashed by relationships or crushed in the affairs of life, their heart is literally broken. When an evangelist shows up with the good news that he preaches, a power is released that can begin to put them back together again. And in fact, Jesus says to heal the brokenhearted. Even the word heal in this verse is so important. It is a Greek word, eomai, which literally means to cure. But it usually refers to a progressive cure. It often depicts a healing power that progressively reverses a condition over a period of time or a sickness that is progressively healed rather than instantaneously healed. Which means when an evangelist preaches, when he really is a crystal clear channel for the power of God, such power is released that if a person's heart has been smashed by others or crushed by others, there is a power released in his gospel message that will touch them on the spot. And then progressively, that message will keep working in them and working in them and working in them until they are brought into a place of wholeness, until they are healed.
0: Isn't that awesome? Isn't that awesome? So that's bringing some real insights for me in my own ministry. Over the years, I've had such a passion and desire to see that when I'm speaking, that the chains of Satan fall off people, and they fall off you right now while you're listening, and that you get your heart healed. I'm gonna play a message in a bit about healing the broken heart, and all of that takes place. But he's put it together for me. I'm thinking he says this is the ministry of evangelists. I never knew that. I had no clue. I wasn't even thinking about that. But that, boy, that's something. When I was over in India, I would be sharing the good news, the love of God for them, and all this sort of stuff. We'd see healings and miracles. I remember being over there, and I was saying to God, man, I'm made for doing this. It was like I'd found my niche, but I didn't know where the niche was exactly. So I'm really interested in what this is about. I am pursuing it.

And I'll be letting you know as we go along here. But just to say that what's happening here is that the Lord is just coming down in the studio as I pursue this and as I share it and as I talk about it. The presence of God just keeps coming down in here. And I trust he's coming down on you too. Let's listen to another song.

There's Jason Fowler. I'm glad I'm no longer who I used to be, even though it was a long, long time ago. God is under control, changes everything, doesn't he? And talking a bit about evangelism, the ministry of the evangelist, I am learning things this week I never knew from Rick Renner. You ought to go on YouTube and look up Renner Ministries, R-E-N-N-E-R, and you can look at apostle, prophet, evangelist. And I was started off with apostle because I think we need apostles to move into the nation. And they really are the one Paul said about himself as an apostle. He was a master builder. But you know, it's weird. I've had people say, Terry, you're an apostle. And I'm saying, God, where's the anointing for apostle? I can't identify with the builder part. I sure identify with the prophet part. I've had that all my Christian life. Visions and revelations and foretelling and knowing what's coming and announcing it and on and on and on. That just happens all the time. But my passion had been that, you know, to see people set free, the power of God to come down, and the evangelist work, you know, where God breaks through the strongholds. I thought that was an apostle breaking through and establishing the kingdom strongholds. Turns out it's an evangelist. He's the one that breaks through and they see people get set free. The apostle builds. And I'm going, what? So I'm watching Rick Renner Ministries on YouTube, and I am learning a lot. Boy, and I think back about the times when I've been in India and other places when I did the ministry of the evangelist. I always thought I was just doing it. It's not what I was, but I was doing it. You know, I had crusades in India. I think the biggest one was about, they said it was like 20,000 there, whatever. And amazing stuff would go on. And people would get healed and believers, you know, and all the, it was, I remember one time I was in a little village. This was amazing. We went to this little village. And we were at a guy's thatched roof hut for a little lunch. And we're all sitting around in the plastic chairs in the yard, you know, like they would do. And all these mamas come up with their babies. And they want me to bless them. They'd always do this in India, right? They want us because, hell, you're a man of God. We want your blessing. And what happened? Well, I started, you know, we prayed and laid hands on them, blessed them. And Suresh, our host, is going, this is amazing. This is amazing. And I'm going, what? And he says that they want you to bless the babies. And I said, why? Because this is happening all over the place. And he says, no, you don't understand. This is a Muslim village. And this family's Christian in the Muslim village. And the Muslims are asking you to bless the babies. And by this time, the husbands are all around and everything. And anyway, Suresh says, oh, it's time for us to go. And we head on down towards where the van is parked down a path. We have to walk along this little path. And I get along the path and inside I'm going, well, we got to tell them about Jesus. We got to preach the gospel. And I said, I got to go back. And so I went back and they're all there. And the guy's translating for me. And as soon as I opened my mouth, the Holy Spirit came on me. And in about 2 minutes, I gave blew my mind, the most amazing gospel presentation about who Jesus is. And then I said to them, if you want to know more, talk to the man here, the host, who was the Bible college. He was getting married. We were having, you know, a gathering because he was getting married, the little president of the Bible college. Talk to him. Okay. So I was going, wow, the Holy Spirit just landed on me, and it wasn't my words, it just came out of me. Oh, the Spirit of the Lord had anointed me to preach the good news. And anyway, a few years later, we come back, and we go back to that same village. I didn't know it was the same village till we got there, and we're walking up the path and going to the same guy's place. And I went, oh, this is the place we were here. Oh, this is the place where all those people came to the Lord. You know, I shared the gospel. He says, that sharing, that couple of minutes that you presented started a church in India. Wow. Isn't that, what did I step into? I remember going, Lord, I was made for this. So I want to see that here in Canada, folks. That's what I'm up to. Pray for that to happen. We want to see that breakthrough where the strongholds break off the people. The mindsets are broken away.
That's the blind see. You know, the devil's blinded the mind of the unbeliever. They can't even see anything. They don't. You can't blame them for not getting the gospel. They don't see. They don't have eyes to see. But the anointing of the evangelist breaks off that. That's what happened in that Muslim village. And they see.

Well, everybody, today I want to talk to you about how Jesus will heal up your broken heart. And along with that, you might get set free from some spiritual oppression, demonic oppression that attaches to that, and even physical healing. All of it works together sometimes. But I bet you I'm talking to a lot of folks out there, and you've actually lived for years and years with brokenheartedness. You can, you know, just the pain and the grief inside might have been an untimely death or a terrible loss or a tragedy or some bad turn of your life, or maybe something right back when from you were a kid and it left a big open hole in your life. Could be the death of a, you know, little brother or sister or something, or the parent gone and divorce and anything. You can name it. You can name it. And the trouble is, we go along through our life with that pain dragging around with us, and it flares up, you know. It can flare up. It's just like a wound in our body. It's touched that thing, and we jump and get angry, and sometimes we don't know why we're angry, but we just flare up, and we're angry, and we're controlling, and we're this, and we're that, and we don't know what's going on. And it's because we're protecting that wound. And I've got good news for you here, is that the Bible says not only does God heal bodies, he heals hearts, souls. He heals the outside, he heals the inside too. Psalm 147 says God heals or mends and cures, is another way to say it, the brokenhearted, and he binds up their wounds. And the word bind is like a bandage, wrapping it up. Can you imagine that? You got something that's been debilitating you for a lot of years? Maybe a relationship that fell apart, you never got right? Man, oh man, I know so many people like that, even though they're, you know, they might have had a marriage that just was wrecked in the end in divorce or something, and they drag around that baggage for the rest of their life into their new relationship. Oh my gosh. Oh my gosh. And bind up the brokenhearted, heal up their wounds. I had some of that just from growing up. And when Karen and I got married, sometimes I would explode in anger with certain things. And what was happening was she was reminding me of my mother and the pushiness of my mother, and which I never reacted to very good as a kid. And finally, one day, I was so upset about something, and Karen said to me, "I'm not your mother." And it's like the lights went on, and I realized I was reacting to what had gone on with Mom, and I had been hurt or wounded or something by it, and I didn't get free of it until I addressed that issue down inside of me, which was in my heart. I needed to forgive her. And I needed to ask God to heal that place. So it says he binds the brokenhearted and heals up the wounds. Here's another one for you. Psalm 34, verse 18. The Lord is close to the brokenhearted. And the word there in Hebrew is the burst heart. Your heart is just so bursting. He saves those that are crushed in their spirit. The word there means crushed to a powder. So you might be like that. You like that. And then you got Jesus. He said about what he gives to us. He says, "My peace I give you." Not our natural peace, which comes from good circumstances. No, that, and that's not sufficient for a broken heart anyway. He says his peace he'll give to us. "I don't give to you as the world gives. Don't let your heart be troubled and don't be afraid." He wants to give you the perfect peace. Now, we're going to pray for you at the end of this and go through the steps. But let me just start off by saying this, first of all, that our soul inside is kind of like our body on the outside. What do I mean by that? Well, I guess if I could see my soul, it would look like me, you know, in a way, you know. But my soul, where my mind, will, and emotions are, operates very similarly to my body. How do I mean that? Well,
Let's suppose that you're young and you fell out of, you're a kid and you fell out of a tree and you broke your hip and your hip's never been right and all your years you've been favoring it and you limp around and maybe you've got a place that never healed right, and if somebody touches it, you yelp, you know, and something like that. And that's what can happen with our body, and maybe some disease or something crippling, and it's just been with you for years and years and years, and you know why you react. If you do something that triggers the pain, you yelp and stop it, and you know. But suppose that pain is something that happened emotionally in your heart to you. Yeah, it's like you had a terrible rejection of some kind. You experienced it. Your parents broke up. You felt like a child that your dad or your mom didn't really love you anymore. And your head knows, that now it wasn't the way it was, but your heart doesn't know that. Your heart was wounded. Your heart had a loss. They were gone now. And all of that kind of stuff. Or maybe it was a little brother or sister died or something. And you're carrying that around all these years. And man, oh man. And what happens? You know that that's what's going on, because sometimes when you think of that, you feel the pain again. Or sometimes when somebody comes too close to it, you have a knee-jerk reaction that takes over. I used to have that knee-jerk reaction when Karen and I first got married. Certain things would just trigger me, and I didn't know why. And, you know, our culture is full of talking about triggers now. They need emotional healing. Triggers. And I'd get mad and I'd get furious with Karen and everything else. And one day she said to me, "Terry, I'm not your mother." And I go, "Oh." And it was like the light bulb went on. And I realized I wasn't reacting to Karen. She just had said something or did something that reminded me of something that had hurt me with my growing up with Mom. And I had to go and deal with that and forgive her and ask God for healing for that. And then my relationship with Karen straightened out. And so sometimes we've got these troubling memories and tormenting memories. Maybe they're right there at the surface, or maybe not, but you're coping. You're not able to enter in and be the person you know God wants you to be, because these things keep getting in the way and you're bound up. And what's at the bottom of it is the wound. And then demonic things can jump on the wound and give you problems. Sometimes an oppression is there. Sometimes, like, I'm just a failure and I can't, and I just hate myself, or you hate people, or you hate certain, you know, all this stuff starts to get on there, and it's actually not even you. It's unreasonable, and it's demonic oppression stuff. And sometimes it can even be a sickness or a disease that's lodged there. He's found a foothold he can work on, and the cure for that may be emotional healing. How does healing happen? How does healing happen? Well, it's very simple. 1 Peter 5:7 says, "Cast all your anxiety on him, for he cares for you." And Psalm 147, "He heals up the brokenhearted, and he binds up their wounds." So what we're going to do right now is something real simple for a few minutes. We're going to pray. And it's as simple as recall in your mind a memory, like a feel, where you get a feeling, something that's a wound, some event that happened, and the feeling of pain comes up. You do that right now? The rejection or something that triggered you the other day or whatever. And Lord, open it up so we get down to the bottom of it. Recall that. What happened to you? The loss, the pain. Okay, here we go. Do it right now. Bring it to mind. Bring to mind the pain. Now, I want you to say after me, "Lord, I ask you to heal my broken heart and take away this pain from my life as you promised, and bind up my womb, heal up this wound in Jesus' name." And check it. Go back, recall it again. See if the pain's still there. Do it again. "Lord," say this to him, "I lift to you this incident that happened.
Now, the Bible says to submit to God, so maybe you need to forgive someone. They did something to you. So say that while we're going on here. Lord, I forgive so-and-so for what they did, if it applies. I recall this pain right now, this incident, and ask you to heal my broken heart. Bind up the wound in me. Okay, do it again. Do it again. Lord, I ask you to heal up this broken wound in my life. My heart. Heal up my heart right now. And what you'll find is you're asking the Lord to do what he said he would do. And when you come to him that way, he will do it. So now go back to it again and recall that incident or that wound. And if it's gone, you know, if that pain's gone, just move to the next one. Move to another one. Move to another one. Do it again. Okay. Now, while you were doing that, something might have happened. You might have felt kind of a weight lift off you right then. Amazing. And if you felt that, what that was a demonic oppression. He just lifted off. He couldn't stay. It had been attached to the wound. It might have been attached to the bitterness and the unforgiveness or the wound. They look for opportunities to be a foothold. And then it's amazing when we get the healing or we forgive people. It can be spontaneous deliverance. The thing goes. But maybe there's something else. So I'm going to pray over that right now. So I just say to you, every evil spirit, every demonic spirit that is attached to wounds and the resulting bitterness and unforgiveness that my listeners let go of now. You can't stay there. You spirit of heaviness and sadness and grief, destruction and affliction, you have to go in the name of Jesus right now. The woundedness, the identity problems, the spirits are saying you're a failure and you're lost and God doesn't care. All these oppressive things, go in Jesus' name. Demonic powers of oppression, leave in Jesus' name. The Lord is healing up wounds right now. And Heavenly Father, I ask you to replace that with your loving kindness. Your love, come in there and replace it. Your Holy Spirit, bring in your identity. Bring in your love. Bring in your goodness and grace. In Jesus' name. Psalm 73:26 says, my flesh and my heart may fail, but God is the strength of my heart and my portion forever. God's strength and God's portion come into your heart now forever. In Jesus' name. The Lord begin to strengthen you right now. And any time you recall the mind or experience a reaction, knee-jerk, anger, whatever it is, ask God what it is and recall the mind where the wound is. And it says, the Lord will be close to you that are brokenhearted and save those that are crushed to powder in your spirit. This is for you. This is the Lord's deliverance and healing for you. Now we come to physical healing, because a lot of times, and we know even from psychology, psychosomatic illnesses, a lot of times, a lot of people will, from the heartbreak, end up having physical affliction. And sometimes it's degenerated by an evil spirit, but sometimes it's just natural. It's just the broken heart of our heart system and our emotional system goes through your whole system and can affect your body, soul, and affect everything. So Jesus came to deliver us from all the works of the devil. He came to heal those afflicted by the devil. Jesus came to destroy the works of the devil
including sickness and disease. He walked, went about doing good and healing all those afflicted. You know that? So I say right now, in the name of Jesus, to afflictions that are in people's bodies that are listening to me right now, heart conditions, abnormal rhythms, be healed in Jesus' name. Blood conditions, whatever you are, I see like something abnormal in the chemistry of your blood. Be healed up in Jesus' name right now. Gastrointestinal afflictions. Crohn's disease, go in Jesus' name. Proper functioning of the intestines and the gastro and digestion, come in Jesus' name right now. Eyesight, chronic hearing and eye problems, be healed in Jesus' name. And stress in the bones, the joints, healing come over you in Jesus' name. And rebuke cancer, every spirit of cancer, leave in Jesus' name. Healing come right now. Ovaries, women's reproductive organs, be healed in Jesus' name. Testicles, be healed. Where you've been unable to conceive and have children, that changes in Jesus' name. The healing of the Lord comes. Back to digestion. Again, I see the issues around the stomach here and the valve on top. I can't remember what that's called. But you have like GERD all the time, comes up, up, up, up, but stops in Jesus' name. Say it stops in Jesus' name. The pyloric valve function correctly in the name of Jesus. Digestion works.

correctly in the name of Jesus from this day on, and the bacterial in your upper and lower intestine be correct in the name of Jesus. Sweep over your soul. 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Sweet Spirit, sweep over my soul. 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And one more just coming to mind. I'm just following along with the Spirit of God seems to be triggering with me here is feet. Twisted, difficult feet, triple up feet. Turn, straighten. Pain go. Being walked properly come. In Jesus' name. And according to the Word of God, Psalm 147, all connected, He heals the brokenhearted. He does. And then He binds up our wounds, the physical wounds. Thank you, Lord, for your healing today.

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